Woman's body inside a burning property on Stanley Street yesterday evening. No one else was inside the property at the time. A woman has described the moment a brazen thief stole her bag while walking in Hampton last night. Carly was on her way to Coles around 8 p.m. when a white car sped up alongside her at the corner of Hyatt Road and Bluff Road. A man in a black hoodie got out of the vehicle, grabbed her bag, which had her license and car keys inside. Carly has told Tom Elliott she ran after the body inside the property on Slee Street yesterday evening. No one inside the property at the time. A woman has described the moment a brazen thief stole a bag while walking in Hampton last night. Carly on her way to Coles around 8 a.m. when a white car up alongside her at the corner of Hyde and Bluff Road. A man in a black hood got out of the vehicle, the bag, which had a license.

0: But the police were amazing. This is not the police's fault. This is lack of services from the Victorian government.
1: West Coast Eagles Premiership player Mark Hutchings has announced his partner died after giving birth. Hutchings took to social media last night to share the devastating news about his partner, who died just 2 days after giving birth. The US president and his Chinese counterpart are preparing to attend a state dinner at the White House. Donald Trump and Xi Jinping have held talks about a range of issues, including AI. In finance, the All Ords has opened down 46 points this morning, the Australian dollar buying 70 US cents.
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1: Ready for Wharfie time if it's unleashed at tomorrow's grand final. Fremantle has been given approval for the Bells to be played once tomorrow and only after a Dockers goal. Lions ruck Sam Draper says last weekend's prelim final win over the Hawks has them ready.
3: Yeah, when the Wizzy kicked that goal late, it was actually ringing in my ears. It was that loud. So, yeah, hopefully we're ready for that. But, yeah, hopefully it doesn't come to that point.
1: Both sides go into the game unchanged from last week's prelim final wins. Australia has gone down 1-0 on its one-day international series against South Africa. The Aussies bowled out for 230 in the 42nd over, chasing a total of 297 in a 67-run loss. And Melbourne United has defeated South East Melbourne Phoenix 86-61 in the NBL. And that's the latest in news and in sport.
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5: Good morning, everyone. Let's take a look at the forecast for Bendigo for today. We're heading for a top temperature of 25 and cloudy skies. Tomorrow, 11 to 20 with a shower or two, up to 4 mils. Sunday, 5 to 18 and partly cloudy. And for Monday in Bendigo, 5 to 20 and mostly sunny. As you heard on the news there, for Melbourne, for grand final day tomorrow, they're expecting 12 to 16. Cloudy day, very high chance of showers, most likely in the morning and afternoon, between 1 and 8 mils.
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5: 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Kyneton, Castlemaine and Heathcote are also 22. It's 19 in Maryborough, Rochester on 24. Mike in this morning, sitting in for Wallace until midday today, right here on Classic Friday, Bendigo's Fresh FM. 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

0: Benny Goes Fresh, playing the songs you remember, 21 past 10, going up the country, and that one came off our SMS request list, 0493 143 829 for Finn. Good morning, it's Mike, thanks for your company this morning.
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0: The Bendigo Chinese Association is celebrating the annual Harvest Moon Festival this grand final public holiday, Friday, September 25th, down at the Dai Gum San Chinese Precinct from midday. 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The Harvest Moon Festival is all about reunion, giving thanks, and looking ahead with hope, a tradition celebrated around the world. 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

Bendigo's Fresh, playing the songs you remember. Alison Durbin, American Music, and that's American with a K. First making our charts here on this day back in the 1970s. Now, some footy news. AFL Grand Final tomorrow. It's AFL Grand Final day, public holiday today. And Eagle Hawk have just announced that Billy Evans will be stepping up to join Travis Matheson as the co-coaches out at the Mighty Borough. Earlier this week, Sandhurst named Lee Coghlan to go with Fergus Green as their co-coaching setup moving forward. And Bears Lagoon Serpentine's senior coaching vacancy has been filled internally, with Callum Draper taking the reins. Draper has spent the past 4 years at the Bears and takes over as senior coach from Jake Wilkinson. Wilkinson has stood down following his three-year coaching stint with the club, with Draper excited by the opportunity to take on the challenge at age 28. Draper joined the Bears in 2023 from Golden Square, where he played 46 senior games in the Bendigo League. With your music memories, 101.5 FM.

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Benny Goes Fresh, playing the songs you remember, 16 to 11, Lionel Richie, just for you. And Lionel Richie has postponed his tour after undergoing a heart procedure for atrial fibrillation, AFib. Someone else has had a few health worries recently, Rod Stewart. He will be returning to the road. He's announced shows for next year, 2027. Let's take a look now at some of the events that have happened on this day, which is the 25th of September. And going back to 1926, Henry Ford announced an 8-hour, 5-day work week. This was a shock for many because other factories had their workers work 6 days a week for extensive hours a day. Ford was very considerate of his workers and believed that they needed time for their family. His wages were also high for the times, and he saw his high pay rate as an investment. Cathy Freeman won Australia's 100th Olympic gold medal in the 400 metres at the Sydney Olympics on this day in 2000. And Fernando Alonso, the Spanish driver, became the world's youngest world champion, Formula One driver, at the age of 24 years and 59 days, and that was in 2005. Let's take a look at who's celebrating a birthday today.

Yes, the unmistakable theme from Star Wars, of course, and turning 75 today, Mark Hamill, US actor, voiceover specialist, best known for playing Luke Skywalker in the series of Star Wars films. He also had a role, though, in the 2015 film Star Wars The Force Awakens and the 2017 release Star Wars The Last Jedi. Brian Murphy was born on the Isle of Wight, England, 92 when he died in 2025. English actor, best known for playing George Roper in the Man About the House and George and Mildred comedy series. Robin Nevin is 84 today, an Australian actress. Careful, he might hear you. Emerald City, The Castle, The Matrix Revolutions and Bad Eggs, and also appears in the TV comedy Upper Middle Bogan. Michael Douglas, the American actor, is 82 today, son of Kirk Douglas, of course, and he starred in the TV series Streets of San Francisco and then moved into the movies and made great movies such as The China Syndrome, Romancing the Stone, Fatal Attraction, Wall Street, War of the Roses, Black Rain, The Game, and Ant-Man, one of the Marvel superhero movies. Felicity Kendall is 80 today, the English actress who starred in the 70s British comedy series The Good Life and co-starred with Pam Ferris in Rosemary and Thyme. It's the one about the gardening detectives. Also having a birthday today, Colin Friels, the Australian actor, is 74. He was the main character in the Blackjack series of telemovies, played Frank Holloway in Water Rats. Films include High Tide, Malcolm, about trams, very good one, High Tide, Malcolm, Mr. Reliable and The Man Who Sued God. Jamie Heineman is 70 today. He's the co-presenter of the Mythbusters TV program with Adam Savage from 2003 to 2018. Michael Madsen was born on this day in 1957, 67 when he passed away in 2025. Best known perhaps for Reservoir Dogs, Kill Bill Volume 2, The Hateful Eight, and Once Upon a Time in Hollywood. Heather Locklear, the US actress from Melrose Place, is 65 today. John Worsfold, the former AFL player with West Coast Eagles and a former Essendon coach. Woosha is 58 today. Catherine Zeta-Jones, the Welsh actress, is 57. Had a starring role in the films Chicago, The Mask of Zorro, Entrapment with Sean Connery, No Reservations, and Red 2. And also today he's changing clubs, isn't he? Toby Green is 33 today, AFL player, been the captain for the Greater Western Sydney Giants since 2022, and I believe he's moving out of the Giants and down the road to Geelong for next season. Also on this day, back in 1970, the Partridge Family began on US television. And Anson Williams is 77 today, the American actor and director who played Warren Potsy Webber in the Happy Days television series. And we also have Will Smith, the American actor and singer. He co-starred with Tommy Lee Jones in Men in Black, Independence Day, I Am Legend, Hancock, 7 Pounds, Collateral Beauty and Aladdin. Will is 58 today. And let's see who else we've got. That's just about it, I think. I will mention, though, that U2 was formed in Dublin on this day in 1976. And they, by the way, will be releasing a new album this fall. It's called Carnival de Luz, which translates to Carnival of Light. Here's Will Smith from Men in Black with your Music Memories 101.5 FM.

coming up, national news, then more of the songs you haven't heard for ages from the 70s, 80s and 90s, including featured classic artists and groups. 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

0: teenager was stabbed in Preston earlier this week. The accused has been charged with 2 counts of assault and 1 count of affray following an altercation at the Preston train station on Wednesday. The victim, a 17-year-old, was taken to hospital with non-life-threatening injuries. In finance, your Lords is down 60 points this morning. The Australian dollar buying 70 US cents.
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0: Brisbane
1: done
0: coach
1: right.
0: Chris Fagan says he hasn't made a decision about whether this will be his last year in the role. It comes on the back of speculation Fagan could call time after this season as he looks to secure a three-peat with a win in tomorrow's grand final against Fremantle at the MCG. Fagan says he will speak to the club in the off-season.
2: I honestly don't know right at this point in time whether I'll keep going or not. But I was like that last year and the year before. So just got to work out the right time to go. So there'll be a few more discussions about that, but it's not the big issue. We've got to play a game tomorrow.
0: Meanwhile, Fremantle coach Justin Longmuir says Brennan Cox was close to making his return from injury, but they made decision to go with continuity. And that's the latest in news and in sport.
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4: A cloudy day for Bendigo today, heading for that top of 25. For Saturday, 11 to 20, a shower or two, up to 4 mils possible. Sunday, 5 to 18, and Monday, partly cloudy. And Monday, 5 to 20, and a mostly sunny day.
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4: 11:06, presently in the CBD, Gossett Street, Bendigo, it's 24, making our way to that top of 25. We're on the doorstep. Crichton and Castlemaine and Heathcote are all 23 at the moment. Pleasant 20 over in and around Maryborough, and up and around Rochester, it's 25, and Rochie heading for 27 today. Melbourne, by the way, for tomorrow, expecting a cloudy day, top of 16 with a very high chance of showers, and they'll happen mostly in the morning and afternoon, between 1 and 8 mils for the AFL Grand Final. And speaking of that, our Grand Final entertainment this year comes courtesy of Kylie Minogue, and Kylie's going to start us off this hour with one of the songs she's been especially asked to perform tomorrow.
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Bendigo's Fresh, playing the songs you remember. Yeah, Rose Tattoo, the radio said, rock and roll. Yeah, a little bit more just on the end there. And, of course, Rose Tattoo, fronted by Gary Angry Anderson, OA, Order of Australia, sadly passed away last Monday, age 79, over there in Germany, after suffering a cardiac arrest a few days earlier. So will be greatly missed. Operation Scoreboard is in full swing this weekend. And it will see a highly visible police presence right across Victoria, with a major focus on drink and drug driving. Almost 1,000 motorists have been caught driving under the influence over the grand final long weekend in the past 4 years, with many detections occurring on grand final Saturday. So whether you're heading away, hosting a barbecue, or celebrating with mates, plan ahead, never get behind the wheel impaired limit, and take regular breaks on longer drives. If you're travelling this weekend, expect to see police anywhere and anytime, and drive safely. This is Aha on Bendigo's Fresh FM with your music memories.

Now they never reopened that worthless pit. They just placed a marble stand in front of it. These few words are written on that stand: at the bottom of this mine lies a big, big man, Big John.

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0: Benny Goes Fresh, playing the songs you remember. 28 to 12, a rockin' good way to mess around and fall in love, from Shakin' Stevens and Bonnie Tyler there. Now, if you'd like to let us know your tip for the big AFL Grand Final, Brisbane Lions v Fremantle Dockers tomorrow, you might make your way to our Fresh FM Facebook page. You'll find a post there, and where we've asked you to nominate who you think will win tomorrow. You can put in the margin too, if you like. Had a few responses so far, and it's running 3-2 in favour of the Brisbane Lions at the moment.
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0: Right, plenty to do apart from AFL finals today and over the weekend. The Harvest Moon Festival, as I mentioned, will be getting underway in just under half an hour's time down there at the Dai Gum San Chinese Precinct in Bendigo. Also got a Bloomin' Good Market happening today, and it's also on again on Sunday, where you can celebrate spring in full colour in Rosalind Park, part of Bendigo's Bloom program. 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We also have today a special moonlight market. Now, these are usually on Saturday down in the Hargraves Mall from the afternoon into the evening, but it's a special Friday in Bendigo, the grand final public holiday, which is perfect for getting out and about. And Hargraves Mall is buzzing with moonlight market from 10 till 4, over 70 stalls, great food, live music and a licensed bar. A big day out for the long weekend. And the Bendigo Book Fair is on today, tomorrow and Sunday. You'll find it in McGillivray Hall, Bendigo TAFE, 128 Macrae Street in Bendigo. Browse thousands of pre-loved books, magazines, records, CDs, DVDs, and they're all at bargain prices. And the good thing, all proceeds going directly to Bendigo Food Share to help provide food relief for families and individuals across central Victoria. The hours are Friday and Saturday, 9 till 5, and Sunday, 9 till 3. 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

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Songs from the 70s, 80s and 90s that you haven't heard for ages. Your music. SMS 0493 143 829. 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

Bendigo's Fresh, playing the songs you remember. 18 to 12, Mademoiselle Nanette from Australian Jigsaw, not British Jigsaw. And that song debuted on our local charts on this day back in 1972. Community and local fresh update. The Australian National Flyball Championships are on in Bendigo this weekend. What is it, you may ask? Flyball is a fast, high-energy relay race where teams of dogs sprint over hurdles, fetch a ball. Flyball Nationals 2026 is Australia's premier championship, bringing dogs of all shapes and sizes, including some of the country's fastest teams, together for two big days of racing at the Bendigo Showgrounds. With food and market stalls, this family-friendly event has something for everyone. It's on tomorrow and Sunday, 9 till 4, and free entry for the Australian National Flyball Championships. Lunch Crunch coming up, some great songs for an uninterrupted hour of music from midday following the midday news. And coming up now, a great bracket of sing-along songs with your music memories, 101.5 FM.

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0: Top of 25 for today. In Kaitna-Kasamain, it's 24 at the moment. It's 21 in Maryborough. Heathcote, it's 23. And Rochester, 27.
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0: It's Ray with another local and fresh update. From October 1, there'll be some changes to what can go in your curbside organics bin. Food scraps and garden material collected from Greater Bendigo households will soon be processed locally by Western Composting Technology. To maximise the quality of the compost produced, some of the things we used to put in the organics bin will need to go in the recycling or general waste bins. Processing organics locally is an important step towards a more circular economy, where resources are recycled and reused close to where they are generated. It also does create jobs. More details online at the City of Greater Bendigo. Keeping our community updated, Bendigo's community friend.
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1: A shower or two across the weekend for Bendigo, overnight lows of 11 and 6 degrees. Weekend tops of 21 and 18 degrees and partly cloudy Sunday. Bendigo's Monday outlook, sunny, down to 6 degrees and a top of 24. Sunny Tuesday, 7 and an overnight low of 18. And a shower or two on Wednesday, down to 9 and a top of 22 degrees for Bendigo.
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Fresh Bendigo and the Songs You Remember. We're featuring George Thorogood of George Thorogood and the Destroyers. He gained his first mainstream exposure as a support act for the Rolling Stones. That was during their 1981 US tour. He has also featured as a musical guest on Saturday Night Live in 1982, and during that time, Thorogood and the Destroyers became well known for their rigorous touring schedule, which included the 50-50 tour in 1981. The band toured all 50 US states in 50 days. Yes, and that included Hawaii and Alaska. After their Colorado show, they flew straight to Hawaii, one show, performed it, then straight on a plane and up to Alaska the following day. Then, the next day, Thorogood and his band met with his roadies in Washington and continued the one show per state tour. It actually ended up being 51 shows in 50 days because he played in Washington, D.C. and the same day slipped over to Maryland. And the Destroyers, their lineup has been pretty constant. George Thorogood from 1973 to now. Also, Jeff Simon on the drums. He started in 73. Billy Bluff from 1976 on the bass guitar. Jim Sula on rhythm guitar and lead guitar from 1999 to now. And Buddy Leach. He's been on the saxophone and piano since 2003. George Thorogood signed with EMI Records in 1982 and released his best-known song, Bad to the Bone, and the album of the same name. The song has been used frequently in TV and film. It's been on Miami Vice, Terminator 2 Judgment Day, animated cartoon Alvin and the Chipmunks, and the comedies Problem Child, Problem Child 2, and the horror movie by Stephen King, Christine. On Fresh Bendigo, with more of the songs that make you feel good, Bendigo's 101.5, You Talk Too Much, Who Do You Love, and Who's

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Fresh Bendigo and the Songs You Remember. We're featuring George Thorogood of George Thorogood and the Destroyers. He originally started solo after being inspired by John P. Hammond in 1970. He was a blues rock guitarist who drew his inspiration from Elmore James, Hound Dog Taylor and Chuck Berry. In 1973, George Thorogood formed his band, the Delaware Destroyers. It was with a high school friend, drummer Jeff Simon. With additional players, the Delaware Destroyers developed its sound, a mixture of Chicago blues and rock and roll. Their first shows were in the Delaware area, and eventually the band's name was shortened just to the Destroyers. During that time, Thorogood supplemented his income by working as a roadie for Hound Dog Taylor. George Thorogood never really earned respect from blues purists, but he became a popular favourite in the early 80s through repeated exposure on FM radio and the arena rock circuit. George Thorogood's music was always loud, simple and direct. His riffs and licks were taken straight out of the 50s Chicago's blues and rock and roll. His form lake approach helped him gain a large audience in the 80s when his albums regularly went gold. By the beginning of the 90s, Thorogood's audience did begin to decrease. But despite declining record sales, Thorogood continued to tour blues and rock clubs and usually still drew large crowds. His only real hit from the early 90s was a song called Get a Haircut from 1993. He's continued to record his own music and much of his catalogue includes cover versions of songs by his heroes. So three of his hits, Willie and the Hand Jive, Move It Over and that song from 1993, Get a Haircut on Fresh Bendigo. With more of the songs that make you feel good, Bendigo's 101.5.

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0: 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G'day, Marco!
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1: A shower or two across the weekend for Bendigo, overnight lows of 11 and 6 degrees. Weekend tops of 21 and 18 degrees and partly cloudy Sunday. Bendigo's Monday outlook, sunny, down to 6 degrees and a top of 24. Sunny Tuesday, 7 and an overnight low of 18. And a shower or two on Wednesday, down to 9 and a top of 22 degrees for Bendigo.
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Fresh Bendigo and the Songs You Remember. And we're featuring the best of Michael Gudinski and Mushroom Records. On the 1st of March 2021, Australian music lost one of its stalwarts, a man who championed local music and was a promoter, loved by many and stood up for local music. And Big Pig was an Australian funk, rock and pop band that existed from 1985 to 1991. In 1984, Big Pig was formed in London by visiting Australian drummer Ole Witter, with a variable lineup of 8 or 9 drummers. Inspired by a performance of Japanese taiko drummers, Witter formed Big Pig. He said, "When I saw them, the key to it was with the orchestra style. Every guy had his own part. There was no improvisation at all. So from that point on, he knew how to do it. It was just a matter of getting the right people." The initial incarnation of Big Pig involved 8 or 9 drummers, with Witter trying to sing over the polyrhythmic din while members of the band came and went. And their song Breakaway was a cover of American R&B singer Chuck Jackson's song, I Can't Break Away. Originally released in November of 1987 for Big Pig in the UK, it was released in February of 1988 in Australia as their third single from their debut album. The song is about freedom and fighting against destiny. And like many other Big Pig songs, Breakaway features plentiful drums and percussion, but no guitars. The song became the band's most successful single. It reached number 8 in their native Australia and managed to chart in the US. It reached number 60 on the US Billboard Hot 100. In 1989, this song appeared on the soundtrack to the science fiction comedy film Bill and Ted's Excellent Adventure, also appearing in the film's opening credits. We have your memories.

Fresh Bendigo and the songs you remember. And we're featuring the best of Michael Gudinski and Mushroom Records. On the 1st of March 2021, Australian music lost one of its stalwarts, a man who championed local music and was a promoter, loved by many and stood up for local music. And Jojo Zepp and the Falcons are an Australian blues and rock band that features the singer, songwriter, saxophonist Joe Camilleri. The band was active in the late 1970s until the early 1980s. They had several Australian chart hits, including Hit and Run, Shape I'm In, and All I Wanna Do. The Falcons dissolved in 1981, and the group's biggest hit, 1982's Taxi Mary, as well as New Zealand's Walk On By, were both credited simply to Jojo Zepp. In 1983, Joe Camilleri and other members of the Falcons formed the Black Sorrows, who are still playing to this very day. And their song All I Wanna Do is a pop song, written by Lily and Cook. Jojo Zepp and the Falcons released it in April of 1980 as the lead single from the

Fresh Bendigo and the songs you remember. And we're featuring the best of Michael Gadinski and Mushroom Records. On the 1st of March 2021, Australian music lost one of its stalwarts, a man who championed local music and was a promoter, loved by many and stood up for local music. And the Models are an Australian rock band formed in Melbourne in August of 1978. They went into hiatus in 1988, but have reformed a number of times to perform reunion concerts. Their only number one hit appeared on the Australian singles charts in July of 1985, Out of Mind, Out of Sight. The Models performed extensively, both locally and interstate, supporting such bands as the Ramones, the B-52s, the Vapors, and Midnight Oil on national tours. In October of 2010, the Models were inducted into the ARIA Hall of Fame. And their song Barbados was the second single from their 1985 album Out of Mind, Out of Sight. The song was released in March of 1985 and it reached number two on the Australian music charts. The song is about Models bassist James Freud's alcoholism. In the promotional video, James Freud is seen in a bar behaving all drunk with his bandmates and is in some black and white scenes, shown driving an army jeep while pointing a gun at his head. It's a pretty solemn music video and he commits suicide at the end. And ironically, in November of 2010, James Freud actually committed suicide, but it has never been disclosed how he died. The song and general mood of the video matched James' own personal demons. We have your memories.

Fresh Bendigo, and The Songs You Remember. And we're featuring the best of Michael Gudinski and Mushroom Records. On the 1st of March in 2021, Australian music lost one of its stalwarts. A man who championed local music, was a promoter loved by many, and who stood up for local music. And Christy Allen, born June Dorothy Allen, born in July of 1954, passed away in August of 2008. English-born Australian pop singer who had a successful career here in Australia. Her four top hits on the Australian Kent Music Report singles chart were Goosebumps in 1979, He's My Number One in 1980, and then she was voted the most popular female performer at the TV Week Countdown Music Awards for 1979 and 1980. At the 1979 awards, Goosebumps also won Best Songwriter Award for Terry Britton. Christy Allen died at just aged 54 from pancreatic cancer. And this song, He's My Number One, was written by Terry Britton and B.A. Robinson. It was released as the fourth single from the debut album Magical Rhythm. It peaked at number four on the Kent

Fresh Bendigo and the songs you remember. And we're featuring the best of Michael Gadinski and Mushroom Records. On the 1st of March in 2021, Australian music lost one of its stalwarts. A man who championed local music, was a promoter loved by many, and who stood up for local music. And Old 55 were an Australian band specialising in retro 1950s era rock and roll. They formed as Fannis in 1972 in Sydney. Drummer Jeff Plummer was working with Glenn A. Baker at the New South Wales Department of Media and invited Baker to hear his part-time band. It included Patrick Meatballs Drummond, Rockpile Jones and Jimmy Manzi. In 1975, Baker took on their management and renamed them as Old 55. The band enjoyed popularity with a style that bordered on parody but managed to combine novelty, retro quiche and clever theatrics with a keen sense of pop dynamics and an acute understanding of rock and roll. And their debut album, Take It Greasy, peaked at number 3 on the album's chart in 1976. After several lineup changes, Old 55 disbanded in 1983. And their big hit, Looking for an Echo, a doo-wop song written by Richard Regley. There have been several popular versions of the song recorded, including an original version by Kenny Vance in 1975 and a cappella version by The Persuasions on their 1977 album, Chirpin. But the Old 55 version is no doubt the best. From 1976, from that album, Take It Greasy, the song that peaked at number 9, becoming the band's first top 10 single. We have your memories. Bendigo's 101.

Fresh Bendigo and the songs you remember. And we're featuring the best of Michael Gadinski and Mushroom Records. On the 1st of March in 2021, Australian music lost one of its stalwarts. A man who championed local music, was a promoter loved by many, and who stood up for local music. And James Dixon Swan, Jimmy Barnes, AO, born on the 28th of April 1956. Scottish-born Australian rock and roller. His career, both as a solo performer and as lead vocalist with Cold Chisel, has made him one of the most popular and best-selling Australian music artists of all time. Barnes has achieved 15 solo number one albums here in Australia, more than any other artist. Additionally, Barnes achieved 5 more as the lead singer of Cold Chisel, bringing his combined sum to 20 number one albums in Australia, comfortably eclipsing the Beatles, who had 14, Madonna with 12, and Eminem and U2 with 11. Jimmy Barnes launched his solo career less than a month after Cold Chisel's Last Stand tour came to an end in December of 1983. He signed to Mushroom Records and released this single, No Second Prize, in August of 1984. It peaked at number 12 on the Aussie charts. We have your...

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1: 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Unfortunately, there will be interruptions to traffic, parking, property and businesses. However, we will do our best to minimise these. 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
1: A shower or two across the weekend for Bendigo, overnight lows of 11 and 6 degrees. Weekend tops of 21 and 18 degrees and partly cloudy Sunday. Bendigo's Monday outlook, sunny, down to 6 degrees and a top of 24. Sunny Tuesday, 7 and an overnight low of 18. And a shower or two on Wednesday, down to 9 and a top of 22 degrees for Bendigo.
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Fresh Bendigo and the Songs You Remember. We're featuring the Hoodoo Gurus. They originally formed under that name in Perth in the late 1970s. They had about 14 songs ready to go, but then there was a fallout and a split between the band. The mainstay, Dave Faulkner, joined a band called the Mannequins. That was only short-lived. Then he moved to Sydney and reformed a new Hoodoo Gurus lineup. And that's when they hit it big. After touring the United States from 1984, they gained popularity in that country on the US college rock circuit. The single Come Anytime from 1989 reached number one, and Miss Free Love 69 from 1991 reached number three on the Billboard charts. One of the band members, Kimball Rendell, left early days in 1982. He went on to become a music video and film director. He was involved in the two Matrix films, Matrix Reloaded and Matrix Revolutions, as well as I, Robot. Rendell also directed the slasher film Cut in the year 2000. The Hoodoo Gurus were inducted into the Australian 2007 ARIA Hall of Fame. The band's induction announcement stated that the Gurus were one of the most inventive, lyrically smart and exciting bands from Australia. From 1960s power pop and garage punk to hard rock and funky psychedelic quiche, the group's music stood out from Sydney's Detroit-inspired bands. That song, Come Anytime, is used as the theme song for the original Australian version of Thank God You're Here and also the American version. So three big hits from the Hoodoo Gurus. Like Wow Wipeout, no one was more surprised than the Gurus when it became their second single and biggest hit at the time. They said they just liked it because it was noisy. Also, Miss Free Love 69 and Come Anytime on Fresh Bendigo with more

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Fresh Bendigo and the Songs You Remember. We're featuring the Hoodoo Gurus. Initially, they were a cult inner city act. Their popularity expanded due to regular airplay on radio station Triple J and nationwide pop TV show Countdown from mid-1983 in Sydney. After initial early changes to the lineup, their first album in 1984 was Stone Age Romeos. The title came from a 1955 Three Stooges short, Stone Age Romeos. The album was dedicated to characters from Get Smart, F Troop and Petticoat Junction. They were awarded Best Debut Album of 1984 and at the July 1985 Countdown Music Awards. When that album was released in America, it stayed at number one in the alternate college charts for 7 weeks. It became one of the most played albums for the year on the college network. The band's 1987 Blow Your Cool concert took them to 19 countries, playing at 204 venues. A concert from the Ritz in New York City was broadcast by MTV America. And based on all that touring, they gained a solid following in the US. They even developed a big fan base in Brazil. Their breakthrough single, My Girl, was accompanied by a video clip featuring a dog trainer with his once champion greyhound. Members of Spiderbait described seeing the video for the first time as beautiful, a classic pop song. Written by Dave Faulkner, he said even though people insisted it was written about a dog, it was a love song about love songs, a tribute to the 60s boy-girl love songs. Also, their hit, 1,000 Miles, references airports and flying, but it was written about the emotional distance rather than physical travel. And another big hit, Bittersweet. Even though at the time Faulkner didn't think that the band would want to play it and the audience wouldn't want to hear it, he was happily wrong on both counts. On Fresh Bendigo, with more of the songs that make you feel good, Bendigo's 1

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1: A shower or two across the weekend for Bendigo, overnight lows of 11 and 6 degrees. Weekend tops of 21 and 18 degrees and partly cloudy Sunday. Bendigo's Monday outlook, sunny, down to 6 degrees and a top of 24. Sunny Tuesday, 7 and an overnight low of 18. And a shower or two on Wednesday, down to 9 and a top of 22 degrees for Bendigo.
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Bendigo's Fresh and the songs that you remember featuring the year 1977. Well, AC/DC came to town. They did one concert in Bendigo and two at the Eagle Hawk Town Hall. And some of the songs they played, Jailbreak and also this one, High Voltage Rock and Roll. And some of the comments still going around from that time, the night was electric and I could have listened to them all night long. I'm Bendigo's Fresh with more songs that make you feel good, Bendigo's 101.5.

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Bendy goes fresh on the songs that you remember and Cold Chisel. And this is the story. One night they were playing in a pub in Adelaide and they didn't have their lead singer. And they put it out to the crowd, "We're sorry, but if someone would like to jump into the microphone and fill in tonight, you can." Well, a budding 16-year-old Jimmy Barnes jumped up on the stage and the rest is history. Or his story, because he's been doing it now for over 45 years. Cold Chisel and Bow River on Bendigo's Fresh with more songs that make you feel good. 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

Saturday night.

It's Ray with another local and fresh update. The City of Greater Bendigo has adopted the Inclusive Greater Bendigo Strategy 2026-2032, and the community is now invited to provide to help develop the first two-year action plan to deliver the strategy. The first action plan sets out practical steps the city can take to achieve the aims of the strategy, and all feedback received from the community will be considered and used to refine the action plan before it is finalized. Survey closes Monday, August the 17th. Keeping our community updated, Bendigo's community fresh.

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1: A shower or two across the weekend for Bendigo, overnight lows of 11 and 6 degrees. Weekend tops of 21 and 18 degrees and partly cloudy Sunday. Bendigo's Monday outlook, sunny, down to 6 degrees and a top of 24. Sunny Tuesday, 7 and an overnight low of 18. And a shower or two on Wednesday, down to 9 and a top of 22 degrees for Bendigo.
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Indigo Fresh on the songs that you remember, and Cold Chisel, originally they didn't have a name. They changed their name every night they played after the performance. Normally it was geographically where they were in Adelaide, so Glen Eld's best rock band. Then one night they thought, let's take away Donnie Walker's song, Cold Chisel, and that became their name, and it stuck. And it was also the inspiration for this song, Shipping Steel, on Bendigo's Fresh, with more songs that make you feel good, Bendigo's 101.5.

What's it gonna be, boy? Come on. I can wait all night. What's it gonna be, boy? Yes or no? What's it gonna be, boy? Yes?

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1: A shower or two across the weekend for Bendigo, overnight lows of 11 and 6 degrees. Weekend tops of 21 and 18 degrees and partly cloudy Sunday. Bendigo's Monday outlook, sunny, down to 6 degrees and a top of 24. Sunny Tuesday, 7 and an overnight low of 18. And a shower or two on Wednesday, down to 9 and a top of 22 degrees for Bendigo.
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12: Hello there, welcome along. This is a blast from the 80s. My name is Gary. Thank you very much for joining us here today. We have got a special show. Well, it's not really special, if I'm honest with you. It's just our 300th show that we are airing for you today. If you're a little bit late to the party, don't worry, okay? It's not a bad thing. But today we have got my first song that I bought in this decade. Okay, what is it? Find out a little bit later on. Plus some brilliant tunes as well. And this from the 80s. My name is Gary. Thank you very much for joining us here today. We have got a special show. Well, it's not really special, if I'm honest with you. It's just our 300th show that we are airing for you today. If you're a little bit late to the party, don't worry, okay? It's not a bad thing. But today we have got my first song.

So there we go, that was Queen and I Want to Break Free, released in 1984. There were, by the way, four versions of that particular single. There was the album version. It was a single that would do very well, as you'd expect for Queen, back in 1984 and also 1985 as well. So, welcome along then to A Blast from the 80s. This is show number 300 for you. We are playing for you some of my favourite tunes from this particular decade. And we also have as well, today's first song bought is my first song. We also have a lyrical game for you as well, and that's it. No facts from the 80s or anything else like that. But this is our 300th show, and well, let's get on with what we do best, playing for you some great, great tunes from this particular decade. But this one is one of my favourite artists from the 1980s, and still very much missed as well. This is Whitney Houston and One Moment in Time.

0: awesome 80s. We're not backing away from some of the best music and memories you have. We have the 80s. We have the music. Keeping it fresh, Bendigo's 101.5 FM.
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0: So, a song that was first recorded in 1979 by Umberto Tozzi. That was the Laura Branigan version of Gloria. What a great, great tune. That particular single, of course, was released back in 1982 and was a massive, massive song for her in that particular year, and also in 1983 as well, making it to the top of the charts in Australia and also Canada as well. And it was basically a top 10 hit wherever it was released in the world. A brilliant, brilliant tune, it has to be said. For that as well, you heard from the very much loved Whitney Houston and One Moment in Time. It was a song that was actually produced for the 1988 Summer Olympics held in Seoul in South Korea. And it was a single as well that would do very, very well for her in the charts. Not only because it featured, of course, in the Olympics in 1988, but it was simply a brilliant, brilliant tune. It did actually make it to number one on the European Hot 100 and also a number one single as well in the UK. But apart from that, it did very, very well as well, getting into the top 30 in basically everywhere where it was released back in 88 and also 1989. Right then, here on the show, we do a little feature called Your First Song, where basically we play your first song that you bought back in the 1980s. And as it's our 300th show, I thought I'd share with you my first song that I bought back in the 1980s. So, are you ready for this?
1: Bowie, Queen, Madonna, Take That, Beyonce, or maybe Justin Bieber. This is your first song.
0: Yep, it's my first song, actually, Mr. Voiceover Person. And my first song I actually bought back in 1981. Yes, I am that old. I was actually 6 years old when I bought this song. Yes, yeah, six, okay, that's how much I have, you know, been buying music for, you know, in my entire life. And did I know back then, as a six-year-old, I'd be playing this some 40 years later, over 40 years, 45 years later, nearly 50 years later, in fact, then, well, I would never believe it. But this was my very first song I bought back in the 1980s. It is by an artist called Shaking Stevens. And this particular single did very well for him back in 1981. He's still performing as well, by the way, still releasing music. I'd love to have him on the show just to talk to him about my first song. But, you know, there we go. Never actually had him yet. But maybe, who knows, maybe in the future we will. This particular single, though, was a number one hit in the UK in 1981. It also made it to the top of the charts as well in South Africa, Australia, and also Ireland as well. So are you ready? This is my first song I bought back in the 1980s.

0: So, released in 1981, and a song, by the way, that was first released, I believe, back in the 1950s, okay? Stuart Hamblin did a version of that in 1954, and there's also a version by Rosemary Clooney as well. There we go. That topped the charts, I think, or reached... Yes, it did, actually. It reached the top of the charts back in the US and UK in that particular year. It also topped the charts again, of course, in 1981 by that version that we just played there, Shaking Stevens and This Old House. It was my very first song that I bought in that particular year, not the 54 version, but the 1981 version. And as I said, it was a number one hit in the UK. It also topped the charts in South Africa and Ireland and Australia as well. And he's still going strong. I don't know why I bought it, by the way. But I just did. And I remember playing it on my old record player, which wasn't actually mine. I'm pretty certain it was my mum's. It might even be my brother's. And, you know, he used to put it on, he used to put the little disc on it, and then it used to play the song underneath and then play that one. Oh, the days of good old vinyl, scratching the, you know, scratching and jumping and all things like that. Anyway, if you want your first song that you bought back in the 1980s played out on a future show, please do get in touch. I would love to hear from you, so please do let me know what it is. Of course, it's got to be from the 1980s, and if you can, let me know why you bought it. You can do that by getting in touch with us, and this is how you do it.
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0: Yeah, so please do get in touch. I want to know what your first song is that you bought in this decade. I'd let you know what mine was, okay? This Old House by Shaking Stevens. So what's yours? Do you think it's better? Probably will be, if I'm honest with you. There we go. Right, still to come, some more great tunes from the 1980s. Some, or even one, you might love, because it is a song that has been voted one of the worst songs of this decade. I love it, though, got to be said. We've also got to play for you some Tears for Fears, the brilliant Ultravox, and another song that I simply, simply love as well, from Marillion. This is the brilliant Lavender.

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1: We're playing your memories. Yes, the songs your mum and dad played. The songs your family sung along with. We have the music. We have music memories. 101.5 Fresh Bendigo.
0: This is a blast from the 80s with Gary Hopkins.

0: So that song then was released in the same year as my first song I bought in the 1980s. That was, of course, Ultravox there and Vienna. Love the synthesizers on it. Great video. It's just class. Absolute class. For that as well, another fantastic tune from Marillion. It was, of course, Lavender. It was released in 1985. It was the follow-up to Kaylee, which is also a brilliant, brilliant tune as well. And it is their second highest charting single as well. The song is taken from the album Misplaced Childhood. And in the charts, it was a number five hit in the UK. And also Ireland as well. And Fish, who used to be the lead singer of Marillion, is another musical artist that I'd love to have on the show. Did actually approach him once, and unfortunately did turn us down on the show. Never mind. You know, happens sometimes. We have been turned down by numerous artists over the course of the year. Should I say years? And shows. Madonna, she's turned us down, number of times that we've tried to get her on the show. Dolly Parton as well has also turned us down as well. Paul McCartney, he's turned us down as well, a number of times. We did ask Eddie Murphy as well. Unfortunately, he was filming. And the list goes on. Anyway, how was your musical lyrical knowledge of this particular decade? Let's put it to the test.
1: What is it? Who is it? This is the Lyrical Game.
0: Yep, it is time then for today's Lyrical Game, where I basically read out to you the first four lines from a popular song from the 1980s. All you've got to do is guess what that song is. I'm not going to give you any clues, though. Haha, let's make it more difficult for you today. Well, I say that, make it more difficult. Of course, I don't think it will be, because I think you'll get it. Okay, basically, from the first four lines. So, are you ready? Good. I'm so glad to hear it. Right, okay, here we go then. Here are today's lyrics then on today's Blast from the 80s Lyrical Game. Every generation blames the one before, and all of their frustrations come beating on your door. So, what is today's Blast from the 80s Lyrical Game song? Do you know? Do you think you know? Have a guess. Have a chat amongst your friends and family. Have a chat against the person on the bus, on your way to work right now, or on your way home from work. Anyway, have a guess. Just have a little guess. You might be right, you might be wrong, who knows, but have a guess. And of course, we will play that song for you in approximately 6.5 minutes time. Okay, so good luck with that.

0: There we go, Tears of Fears then, Sowing the Seeds of Love, released in 1989 from the album of the same name, their third studio album as well. It was a worldwide hit, topping the Canadian charts and reaching the top 10 in Ireland, Italy, the Netherlands, New Zealand, Spain, Sweden, and also the UK and the United States as well. In America, it was also their fourth and last top 10 hit to date as well. There we are. Right then, here on A Blast from the 80s, how is your musical lyrical knowledge of this particular decade? I hope it's pretty good, because we are about to put it to the test. Time for part two of this.
1: What is it? Who is it? This is the Lyrical Game.
0: Yep, it is time then for today's Lyrical Game, right here on the 300th edition of A Blast from the 80s. And basically, I read out to you the first four lines from a popular song from the 1980s. All you've got to do is guess what the song is. I think it is pretty easy this week, has to be said, but I know that because I've got the answer in front of me. It's also one of my favourite songs as well from this particular decade. No clues? Makes it a little bit more harder, maybe, who knows? Anyway, here are the lyrics. Every generation blames the one before, and all of their frustrations come beating on your door. So what is today's blast from the 80s lyrical game song? Do you know? Do you think you know? Or do you not have a Scooby-Doo? Well, if you don't have a Scooby-Doo, be prepared to basically find out the answer is. And if you've never heard this song before, be prepared, because it's fantastic. Time to reveal the answer.

So how did you get on with that one then? It was, of course, Mike and the Mechanics and the Living Years, a song that was nominated for 4 Grammy Awards in 1990, including Record of the Year, Song of the Year, and also Best Pop Performance by a duo or group with vocals. It was also a song as well that won the Ivor Novello Award for Best Song Musically and Lyrically. It was written by B.A. Robertson and Mike Rutherford and released in December of 1988. Well done if you got it right. Commiserations if you got it wrong. We, of course, will do that again next time here on A Blast from the 80s. And we have come to the end of today's show. As always, thank you very much for tuning in today. It's been a pleasure to have your company. Don't forget, if you want to get in touch about your first song you bought back in this decade or anything else to do with the 1980s, please do get in touch. Right then, to leave you for today, we are going to go back to 1985 and a song that has been voted one of the worst songs of all time in the 1980s by Rolling Stone, Blender, GQ as well. But before we play that song, just want to say thank you very much for listening in today. It is our 300th show, okay? This is basically a one-man army, apart from you, the listener, that sends in your first songs that you bought back in the 1980s. Thank you very much to all the people that ever listen to send in, or who sends in their songs and, you know, interact with you and things like that. Hopefully, another 300 more on its way. So, to leave you for today, we are going to go back to 1985, as I said, and from the album Knee Deep in the Hoopla, here are Starship, and we built this city.

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5: 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Nominations to the Greater Bendigo Youth Awards may also be considered for the 2027 City of Greater Bendigo Young Citizen of the Year Award. Nominations for the Greater Bendigo Youth Awards can be made online until September. 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
1: A shower or two across the weekend for Bendigo, overnight lows of 11 and 6 degrees. Weekend tops of 21 and 18 degrees and partly cloudy Sunday. Bendigo's Monday outlook, sunny, down to 6 degrees and a top of 24. Sunny Tuesday, 7 and an overnight low of 18. And a shower or two on Wednesday, down to 9 and a top of 22 degrees for Bendigo.
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11: Taking you back to the music of the 1980s. 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
12: Hello there, welcome along. This is a blast from the 80s. My name is Gary. Thank you very much, as always, joining us here today on your very favourite radio station. As always, lots of great tunes from the 1980s, your first song, The Lyrical Game, and if we got time, some interesting facts as well from this particular decade. But to start things off, we go back to 1988 and Swiss electronic band Yellow. Here they are with the brilliant The Race.

There we go. That was Swiss electronic band Yellow and The Race right here on A Blast from the 80s. That particular single was released in 1988 initially on 7/12-inch and also CD formats as well throughout the world. It was also released as again in 1992 and also appeared in 1999 as well. The song itself was a top 20 hit in number of countries around the world. Actually, it would be a top 10 hit in quite a few of those countries as well. It would also get to number one, getting to the very top of the charts back in South Africa. So then, you are listening to A Blast from the 80s. My name is Gary. We have got your first song coming up for you very, very soon indeed, even. And today, it features a bit of madness. Find out who has asked for that song and what the song is as well. But before we do that, we are going to go back to, well, I say 1987, technically, although the song itself that you'll hear very, very shortly was first released back in 1982. We are going to play for you some Whitesnake and Here I Go Again. But before that, a song that was certainly released back in 1983 and was taken from the album The Luxury Gap. Here is Heaven 17 and Temptation.

0: awesome 80s. We're not backing away from some of the best music and memories you have. We have the 80s. We have the music. Keeping it fresh, Bendigo's 101.5 FM.
1: This is a blast from the 80s with Gary Hopkins.

0: Brilliant, brilliant tune there from 1987, although it was actually first released back in 1982. That was Whitesnake there, and Here I Go Again. When it was first released back in 82, didn't do particularly well on the charts. Did actually get some 34 in the UK, but when it was re-released back in 1987, it charted a hell of a lot better, getting to the top of the charts in America and also Canada as well, and was a top 40 hit elsewhere in the likes of New Zealand, the Netherlands, Ireland, the UK, Germany, and also Belgium and Australia as well. So it certainly worked for them reissuing that particular tune. So there we go. Before that, you heard from Heaven 17. That was Temptation. It was the second single to be taken from their second album, as I said, The Luxury Gap, and it was a single that will also do very well for them in the charts back originally in 1983, and then when it was remixed again in 1992. It's a single that has always reached the top 40 when it has been released in a majority of countries. It is a great, great tune, has to be said. I think probably my favourite Heaven 17 single. Even though, of course, they also released back in the 1980s Come and Live With Me, which is also a brilliant, brilliant tune as well. Check it out if you can. I tell you what, we'll play it on a future Blast from the 80s show. Right then, speaking of great tunes, it's time for your first song that you bought back in the 1980s. Let's play the jingle.
1: Bowie, Queen, Madonna, Take That, Beyonce, or maybe Justin Bieber. This is your first song.
0: Yep, it is time then for your first song that you bought back in the 1980s. It is thanks then to Lee, and his first song that he bought back in the 1980s. His email says, "Hello there, my name is Lee. I'm a bit of a ska fan, and my first single I bought, I was 8 years old. Not sure why I fell in love with ska, but certainly do enjoy this particular genre of music, and has to be said, it's not played as often on the radio nowadays. A lot of artists don't seem to be interested in this particular genre, but I still love it. Love a bit of the Specials and also this particular band as well. The band in question is Madness, and I would love it if you could play my first song that I bought back in the 1980s. It was called Uncle Sam." Thank you very much. Love the 80s tunes. Please put on some more Madness, the Specials, and other ska bands as well. Many thanks from Lee. So, Lee, thank you very much for your email. I'll see what I can do in regards, of song requests or types, genre requests. Of course, there's so many genres out there, it's difficult to find a good mix here on the show, but I'll do my best. But anyway, this is your first song that you bought back in the 1980s, released in 1985. Here is Madness with Uncle Sam.

0: So that was Lee's first song brought back in the 1980s. That was released in 1985. It was taken from the album Mad Not Mad, and that was Madness there with Uncle Sam. It was a single, by the way, that reached only number 21 in the UK, ending a run of 20 consecutive top 20 entries, stretching all the way back to 1979 and their debut single, The Prince. So there we go. The song was written by saxophonist Lee Thompson, but also jointly credited to guitarist Chris Foreman as well. And the song is basically all about the World War, World War II, basically, and the soldiers' experiences in World War II. The track was edited for release as a single. The album version is a minute longer. No, I'm not sure if I'm honest with you which one we just played there. Actually, did we play? No, we played the radio version, shall we say. Maybe I should have found the album version. Never mind. Anyway, there we go. That particular single then, as I said, was a number 21 hit in the UK. That is, by the way, the only place it actually charted. So if you're listening to this particular show outside the UK, maybe, just maybe, it's the first time you've ever heard that particular song. But of course, Madness are a brilliant, brilliant band and still going very, very strong as well. Of course, fronted by lead singer Suggs. So, if you want your first song that you bought back in the 1980s played out on a future show, and get them in, because I'm running out, by the way, then please drop us an email, go to Facebook, go to Twitter, go to X, as it's called now, go to Instagram, go to TikTok, anywhere, basically, and let me know what your first song was that you bought back in the 1980s. Here is the way that you can get in touch.
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0: Yeah, so please do get in touch. I would love to hear what your first song was that you bought back in the 1980s. It doesn't have to be a song, you know, that did, you know, got into the top 40, or top, you know, top 10, shall we say. But as long as it's clean and etc., etc., we will certainly play it, as long as I've got it on my very huge repertoire of singles. We'll play it, of course, here on the show. Right then, what have we got coming up for you? We've got Sir Nick Kamen and Loving You Is Sweeter Than Ever. We're playing his version of that particular single that was first released in 1966. But before that, a bit of Communards for you. Here they are with There's More to Love.

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1: You may have forgotten some songs. We haven't. Bringing back your memories. We have the music. We play the songs you'll remember from the 70s, 80s and 90s. Fresh memories. Fresh Bendigo.
0: This is a blast from the 80s with Gary Hopkins.

0: There we go, that was Nick Kamen then, and his version of Loving You is Sweeter Than Ever. Of course, the original was released back in 1966 by the Four Tops, with, by the way, drums by Stevie Wonder. There was also a version in 1972 by the band, and Kiki Dee and Elton John did a duet cover of that particular single in 1981. But that version there we just played was from 1987, and as I said, that was Nick Kamen and his version of the song. Now, that particular single was panned by a lot of reviewers back in the late 1980s, including Lola Borg of Smash Hits, who panned the song and described it as an outrage to the original version and dubbed it, they basically, utter mush, and said it was also murdered by Nick Kamen as well. So she, like others, weren't particularly friendly or fond, I should say, of that particular song. Before that, we went back to 1988, and that was, of course, the Communards there, and There's More to Love. That particular single was a top 20 in a couple of countries where it was released, and it is to date their last single to be released as a new single anyway. It has to be said, they were around in the late mid to late 1980s and released two albums, Communards back in 1986 and Red, which was released in 1987, which features that particular song. Their biggest single, of course, was in 1986 with Don't Leave Me This Way. Communards are still, well, I say Communards are still going strong. Jimmy Somerville is very much on social media. Check him out if you can. Okay, so there we go. Right then, how is your musical lyrical knowledge of this particular decade? Do you think it's good? Well, let's put it to the test. It is time for part one of this.
1: What is it? Who is it? This is the Lyrical Game.
0: So basically then, here on the Lyrical Game, we are going to read out to you the first four lines from a popular song from the 1980s. All you've got to do is guess what that song is, okay? As simple as that, okay? Simple. What is it? Okay, so going to give you some clues then, as I said, and here are your clues. This song was released in 1986. Okay, 1986. Another clue as well. Okay, it received Grammy Awards. Okay, third and final clue, Chaka Khan performs background vocals. So, what is the song? Do you know? Do you think you know? I tell you what, let's give you some lyrics. That might be a good idea. What do you reckon? Okay, brilliant. Right, here we go. Here are your lyrics, which I think will give the song away. But anyway, there we go. Think about it. There must be higher love, down in the heart or hidden in the stars above. Without it, life is wasted time. Look inside your heart. I'll look inside mine. So what is today's Blast of the 80s Lyrical Game song? Have a guess, have a chat amongst your friends and family, etc, etc, and of course we will reveal the answer and play that song for you a little bit later on in the show. So good luck with all of that. Right then, we are going to play for you a brilliant tune in just a moment from Malcolm McLaren. In fact, we're going to play it right now. This is Double Dutch. Get skipping.

0: 2, great tunes then from the 1980s, as always, right here on A Blast from the 80s, where we do top tunes every single show from this particular decade. Hopefully it brings back some great memories, or you're learning something new about a brilliant, brilliant decade of music. That was The Whispers there, and The Beat Goes On, released in 1979, the end of 1979. It did actually chart in 1980, basically everywhere where it was released. It was a single, though, that only got to number 2 in the UK. That was its best position on regular weekly charts, although it did get into the top 40 basically everywhere where the song was released. It was also a number 7 hit as well in New Zealand. And another song that was brilliant from the 1980s, Malcolm McLaren and Double Dutch. Did you do some skipping while that was on? Well done if you did. And that particular single, number 1, big in the UK, reaching number 3, number 7 in Ireland, number 10 in New Zealand, number 14 in Australia. But one place it struggled, which I'm very surprised about, is America. Only got to number 47 on the Dance Club Songs chart. Didn't actually make it into the top 100 on the main Billboard Hot 100. Sometimes it just blows your mind in regards of songs that didn't get into the charts, that do get into the charts, that don't get to number 1, etc, etc. But hey, there we go. That is music. Right, speaking of music, how is your musical lyrical knowledge? It's time, once again, to put it to the test. It's time for part 2 of this.
1: What is it? Who is it? This is the Lyrical Game.
0: So earlier on then today, we read out the first 4 lines from a popular song from the 1980s, gave you some clues as well. And those lyrics go like this. Think about it. There must be higher love down in the heart or hidden in the stars above. Without it, life is wasted time. Look inside your heart. I'll look inside mine. So what is today's song? Here are your clues. It was released in 1986. It is a Grammy winner, and Chaka Khan performed the background vocals as well. What is it? Do you know? Do you think you know? Do you nail it already 100% on the head, or do you not have a Scooby-Doo? Well, tell you what, let's put you out of your misery. Here is today's Blast from the 80s Lyrical Game song.

0: Edwin with Then and Higher Love from the album Back in the High Life. It was released in 1986, as I said. Chaka Khan appeared on the background vocals and also appeared in the music video as well. It was his first Billboard Hot 100 number one song, topping the chart for 1 week in August of 1986. It also earned 2 Grammy Awards, Record of the Year and also Best Male Pop Vocal Performance as well. It also reached number 13 in the UK, his highest charting solo entry there. It also reached number 1 as well in Canada. Of course, elsewhere it was a top 30 hit wherever it was released, getting to number 8 in Australia as well. And of course, Whitney Houston, she did a version of that song as well in 1990, and it was included in the album I'm Your Baby Tonight. And of course, then Kygo reworked that particular version for a song back in 2019. God, dear, that long ago. I thought it was a bit more early than that. Anyway, there we go. So that was today's lyrical game. How did you get on with that? Well done if you got it right. Commiserations if you got it wrong. We, of course, will do that again next time here on the show. And we have come to the end of today's show. Thank you very much, then, for joining us here today. It's been a pleasure, as always, to have your company on the show.
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0: So let me know what your first song was that you bought back in the 1980s, or of course anything else to do with the decade. And the website, by the way, has some very interesting interviews with some artists from the 1980s. Check it out if you can. That's right, we'll be back again next time with some more brilliant, brilliant tunes from this decade. But to leave you for today, we are going to go back to 1987 and a lady that has not changed. Trust me, see pictures of her nowadays, she has not changed a single bit. She's still looking as lovely as ever. She is Tanita, and this is Toy Boy. Catch you later.

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3: It's Ray with another local and fresh update. The City of Greater Bendigo is providing support to prepare for the return of Bendigo Writers Festival in 2027. In 2026, the City of Greater Bendigo will partner with Goldfields Library to deliver a range of literary events. Operational planning for a full festival return will also take place next year, including the development of new guidelines for sponsorship and participation, as well as confirming a new plan for running the festival sustainably. A survey will be open from Wednesday, October 8 to Monday, October 27. All feedback from the engagement processes will then be used to make decisions about the future of the festival. Keeping our community updated, Bendigo's Community Fresh.
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1: A shower or two across the weekend for Bendigo, overnight lows of 11 and 6 degrees. Weekend tops of 21 and 18 degrees and partly cloudy Sunday. Bendigo's Monday outlook, sunny, down to 6 degrees and a top of 24. Sunny Tuesday, 7 and an overnight low of 18. And a shower or two on Wednesday, down to 9 and a top of 22 degrees for Bendigo.
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13: Hello there, welcome along. This is A Blast from the 80s. My name is Gary. Thank you very much for joining us here today on your very favourite radio station. As always, lots of great tunes from this particular decade. We've got your first song that features a Bond theme this week and also a lyrical game challenge as well. But to start things off, we go back to 1984 and I'm pretty certain a song I've never played on this show before and not heard for a very long time. Here are the Mary Jane Girls and this is In My House.

So that was the Mary Jane Girls. They were an American girl group formed in 1983. That was their biggest single to date. They also had singles as well, including All Night Long, Candyman, and also a cover of Walk Like a Man as well. They disbanded in 1987, although they kind of come together back in 2014, and well, they say they're still going strong today. They was also inducted into the Rhythm Blues Music Hall of Fame in 2019, and they were proteges of musician Rick James. So there we go. Welcome along then to A Blast from the 80s. My name is Gary. We have got your first song, which is a Bond theme this particular show. Coming up for you very, very soon, Ricky's first single bought back in the 1980s. We've also got the lyrical game as well. And we are going to play for you some Jocklyn Brown in just a moment with Somebody Else's Guy. But before that, we go right the way back to 1981. And the first single from the second album, Diamond, here are Spandau Ballet, and this is Chant Number One.

0: awesome 80s. 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We have the 80s. We have the music. 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
1: This is a blast from the 80s with Gary Hopkins.

0: ago. That was Joplin Brown then from 1984. That was Somebody Else's Guy. It was taken from the album, also called Somebody Else's Guy as well, and was a single for her anyway, that charted in 1984 and also 1985 as well, getting into the top 40 basically everywhere where it was released, apart from America on the Billboard Hot 100, where it only made it to number 73. Before that, we went all the way back to 1981, and as I said, from their second studio album called Diamond, that was Chance Number One by Spandau Ballet, that particular single. You know, not as popular as other singles for them anyway back in the early 1980s, although it did actually get to number three on the UK singles chart. Elsewhere, it was a top 40 hit, another top 40 hit for them. Right then, here on A Blast from the 80s, it's time for your bit. It's time for Ricky Bits anyway, or Ricky's Bits even, I should say. Sounded wrong. Anyway, it's time for this.
1: Bowie, Queen, Madonna, Take That, Beyonce, or maybe Justin Bieber. This is your first song.
0: Yep, it is time then for your first song, and it is Ricky's first song that he bought back in the 1980s. Thank you, Ricky, for your email. He says, my first song I bought back in the 1980s was by Duran Duran, and it was A View to a Kill. I wasn't allowed to see the film in the cinema because I was too young, but I certainly was allowed to buy the single. I love the single and would basically watch the trailer lots of times on my video. I recorded it in ad breaks and would continue to watch it and find out as much as I can without actually watching it. It did actually take a number of years before I could watch it, and I watched it on VHS, and boy, what a film. I look back at it now and think Roger Moore was too old, lots of characters as well, and there's also lots of mistakes in the film, but we won't go into that. It is still a very, very good film, and more importantly, a very good song. Please could you play my first song from A View to a Kill by Duran Duran. It is, of course, A View to a Kill. So, Ricky, here is your first song that you bought back in the 1980s.

0: There we go, Duran Duran and A View to a Kill, taken from the Bond film of the same name, and it is the only James Bond theme song to date to have reached number one on the Billboard Hot 100 in the UK. It was stuck at number two for 3 weeks behind Paul Hardcastle's 19. Which one was better? I'll let you decide for that particular conundrum, shall we say. The song itself, elsewhere around the world, was a big, big hit for them, getting into the top 20 basically everywhere where the song was released. Not only though was it a number one hit in America, it also topped the charts as well in Sweden, Spain, Italy, Denmark, Canada, and also Belgium as well. And if you ever watch the video, watch the video. It is simply, simply brilliant, and also very, very bad at the end, because it has my name is Bon, Simon Le Bon. He will never live that one up. Anyway, there we go. So tis thanks then to Ricky and his first song that he bought back in the 1980s. And if you want your first song that you bought in the 1980s played out on a future show, then please, please do get in touch. I would love to hear from you. You can do so in a number of ways. And here is a voiceover man to let you know all those different ways.
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0: Yeah, so please do let me know what your first song was that you bought back in the 1980s, and you never know, we could be playing it on the very next show.

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1: You may have forgotten some songs. We haven't. Bringing back your memories. We have the music. We play the songs you'll remember from the 70s, 80s, and 90s. Fresh memories. Fresh Bendigo. Wow.

0: killer rhythm there again, Kim Rasta, because I rhythm them maka.
1: There we go, that was the Wee Papa Girl Rappers. They were from the UK. In fact, they were from London in the UK, and they were active between 1987 and also 1994. It was a top 20 hit in numerous countries around the world. It is their biggest and best known hit single as well. In fact, actually, it was a number one hit in, guess the country, Belgium. There we are. Well done to them. For that as well, we went all the way back to 1981 and the Go-Go's. That was We Got the Beat. It was taken from their debut album Beauty and the Beat, and it was a single that did okay for them in the charts in 1981 and also 1982 as well. In fact, it got to number two in America and was only beaten to the top of the charts by Joan Jett and the Blackhearts. Of course, I love rock and roll. There we go. It also reached number three in Canada and was a top 30 hit as well in Australia. Right then, here on A Blast from the 80s, time to test your musical lyrical knowledge of this particular decade. It is, once again, time for this.
2: What is it? Who is it? This is the Lyrical Game.
1: So here we go then, today's Lyrical Game, and here are your clues. So this particular single was released in 1983. Okay, 1983. Okay, this particular single was a number one hit in Belgium, Ireland, and also Germany as well, and was also a big, big hit in Japan as well. It also spent a couple of weeks at number one in the UK. Okay, so here are your lyrics, which I think will give it away. Oh, I'll give you another clue. It was this band's debut single as well. So here are your clues. Tongue-tied or short of breath. Don't even try. Try a little harder. Something's wrong. So what is today's Blast from the 80s Lyrical Game song? Do you know? Do you think you know? Or do you not have a Scooby-Doo? Well, as always, we will let you know the answer and play that song as well. It is a big, big 80s song as well, a little bit later on. So have a good guess at that, and we'll find out a little bit later if you were right or wrong. Right then, still to come, we have got some fun facts from the 1980s. What will it be? You'll find out in just a moment. Before that, though, we take you back to 1982 and the brilliant Patrice Rushen. And this is Forget Me Nots.

There we go, Patrice Russian then, and Forget Me Not from 1982, taken from her seventh album called Straight From the Heart. It has, of course, been sampled by Will Smith in 1997 for Men in Black, and also Fast Love as well by George Michael back in 1996. Of course, the song itself is performed by Patrice Russian and also Freddie Washington as well on bass, and the tenor saxophone solo was played by Los Angeles session player and recording artist Gerald Albright, who also appears in the music video, by the way, as well. The song itself, though, was a big hit for her back in 82 and 83, although it didn't reach number one anywhere in the world. It did reach number eight in the UK and also New Zealand as well, and was a top 30 hit in lots of other countries also. Right then, here on A Blast from the 80s, what is one of your favourite films from the 1980s? Maybe, just maybe, you recognise the theme that we have got some very interesting facts about. Here we go.

0: So, yeah, we are talking today about Raiders of the Lost Ark, of course, the very first Indiana Jones film. It was conceived in Hawaii. Yes, Hawaii. George Lucas first told Steven Spielberg about his idea for Raiders of the Lost Ark when they were both on vacation in Hawaii in 1977. Spielberg was there after finishing off production for Close Encounters of the Third Kind. George Lucas was there preparing for the box office opening of Star Wars, never be a good film, which apparently he was very afraid would flop. So there we go. Apparently Indiana Jones was named after George Lucas's dog, an Alaskan Malamute called Indiana. The big hairy pup was also the inspiration for Chewbacca as well, also in Star Wars as well. So there we go. And final little fact about this particular film, very many interesting ones if I'm honest with you. Well, Tom Selleck was apparently going to be playing Indiana Jones. So there we go. Other actors and actresses in consideration for the lead role included Jane Seymour, Deborah Winger, Mark Harmon, Mary Steenburgen, Michael Bane, Sam Shepard, and also Sean Young and Don Johnson as well. So there we go. And apparently, even David Hasselhoff as well was considered for the role of Indiana Jones. You just imagine. Anyway, there were some interesting facts about Indiana Jones. More very, very soon. Right then, here then, on a blast from the 80s, it is time to test your musical lyrical knowledge once again. It's time for part two of this.
1: What is it? Who is it? This is the Lyrical Game.
0: Yep, so it is part two then of today's Lyrical Game. And earlier on today, I gave you some clues about today's song. Here are those clues once more. The song was released in January of 1983. It spent 2 weeks at number one in the UK. It also spent 5 weeks number one in Germany and was a number one hit as well in Belgium and Ireland. It did very, very well in Japan as well. The song itself, I can't remember what the clues were if I'm honest with you. The song itself is widely regarded as a one-hit wonder, and it's also their debut single as well from this particular band. Here are those lyrics, tongue-tied or short of breath. Don't even try. Try a little harder. Something's wrong. So what is today's blast from the 80s lyrical game song? Do you know? Do you think you know? Do you have it 100% nailed on the head? Or do you not have a Scooby-Doo? Time to put you out of your misery. Here is today's blast from the 80s lyrical game song.

0: So that was Kachigugu then, Too Shy from 1983. As I said, that particular single was a number one hit in many, many countries around the world. It was also a top 10 hit as well in lots of other countries. And it is considered a one-hit wonder. However, Kachigugu had further hits, including Ooh To Be Ah and also Big Apple as well in 1983. The song was written by Duran Duran keyboardist Nick Rhodes and also Colin Thurston as well, the latter of whom had produced Duran Duran's first two albums as well. VH1 ranked it as number 27 on the 100 greatest songs of the 1980s and number 9 on VH1's 100 greatest one-hit wonders also of the 1980s as well. And I'm sure Limau, who was the lead singer of Kachigugu, be very surprised by that as well. Of course, it is not a one, or they are not a one-hit wonder, and of course Limau himself, lead singer of Kachigugu, is certainly a great friend of the show. We've had him on many, many times, and we must get him back again very, very soon as well. So well done if you got it right. Commiserations if you got it wrong. We, of course, will do that again next time here on the show. And we've come to the end of today's A Blast from the 80s. Thank you very much for tuning in today. As always, a pleasure to have your company. Don't forget, let me know what your first song was from the 1980s, or if you want another song played out on the show as well. Or, of course, if you want to talk about a film, a TV show, an event, sporting event, a news event, whatever, let us know. And, of course, if you want a shout out or a dedication as well. Okay, please do let us know. There are a number of ways you can do that, and here is the voiceover man to let you know how.
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0: Yes, please do get in touch. I would love to hear from you. So, get in touch very, very soon. Don't forget as well, the website www.blastradioshows.com has also got some interviews as well from some artists that you would have first heard in the 1980s. There we are. Right then, to leave you for today, we are going to go back to 1985 and a song that wasn't actually released as a commercial single. It actually appears on the album from Gary Moore. The album itself is called Run for Cover, and the song we are going to play from it is called Empty Rooms. We'll catch you later.

0: 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Thanks for listening. 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
1: A shower or two across the weekend for Bendigo, overnight lows of 11 and 6 degrees. Weekend tops of 21 and 18 degrees and partly cloudy Sunday. Bendigo's Monday outlook, sunny, down to 6 degrees and a top of 24. Sunny Tuesday, 7 and an overnight low of 18. And a shower or two on Wednesday, down to 9 and a top of 22 degrees for Bendigo.
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Keeping the music alive. This is The Big Rock.

Big hit for Mr. Big back in 1992. To be with you, I'm Johnny J. Hour 3 of The Big Rock. We are right in the middle of 4 hours of the best rock and roll ever made. The Mindbender is coming up this hour. Bruce Springsteen is going to be the subject of it. And let's see, what we got for music coming up? Some David Bowie is on the way. We've got The Who, Hootie and the Blowfish. Right now, it's Susie Quattro. It's The Big Rock, music that doesn't suck.

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David Bowie with this week's Way Back, that is Space Oddity. All right, go get a think cap. An encyclopedia, maybe an old rock and roll magazine or two. It's time for this week's Mind Bender. Our question this week. This Bruce Springsteen hit song was inspired by an amusement park ride on the boardwalk of Asbury Park, New Jersey. But he used the title as a metaphor for the ups and downs of a relationship. Was that song Tunnel of Love, Glory Days, or Pink Cadillac? Bruce Springsteen hit song was inspired by an amusement park ride on the boardwalk at Asbury Park, New Jersey. He used the title as a metaphor for the ups and downs of a relationship. Was it Tunnel of Love, Glory Days, or was it Pink Cadillac? What do you think? Which one of those? Well, if you're thinking that it was Glory Days or Pink Cadillac, that would be incorrect. No, it's Tunnel of Love. Yeah, it was a ride on the Asbury Park in New Jersey where Springsteen grew up. He hung out. That amusement park is actually still there. It's more than 100 years old. It's on a New Jersey Register of Historic Places. Now, he wrote it when he was having trouble with his first marriage to Julianne Phillips, who he would later divorce. But so if you got that right, congratulations. If not, better luck next time.

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play new music from our favorite classic rock artist. That is the latest from Ted Nugent, Detroit Muscle. In 1979, The Who played a concert at Cincinnati's Riverfront Coliseum. Now, tragedy struck that night after several people were injured and 11 people lost their lives in a stampede rush to get into the arena. The Who has not played in Cincinnati since that night, until this past week. The band took to the stage for the first time in Cincinnati on May 15th and honored the victims of that 1979 tragedy on their first performance in the city since that incident took place 43 years ago. Pete Townsend, Roger Daltrey, and the band performed for no fee at the TQL Stadium, turning the event into a memorial for the 11 fans who died at the Coliseum, which is now called Heritage Bank Center. Nine of those victims' families were represented at the show, this after having dinner with the band that night. In honor of the band and all of those who were injured or unfortunately killed, here's a double shot from The Who.

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0: Wrapping up four in a row. That's Christy with Yellow River. We also heard from Soundgarden and two from The Who.
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1: A shower or two across the weekend for Bendigo, overnight lows of 11 and 6 degrees. Weekend tops of 21 and 18 degrees and partly cloudy Sunday. Bendigo's Monday outlook, sunny, down to 6 degrees and a top of 24. Sunny Tuesday, 7 and an overnight low of 18. And a shower or two on Wednesday, down to 9 and a top of 22 degrees for Bendigo.
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0: there that really should have been a lot bigger than what they were. That's Badlands, Dreams in the Dark, kicking off our fourth hour. Are you ready for some rock and roll education? Because we've got the School of Rock coming up for you here in just a little bit. Beck, The Animals, and Pink Floyd, all subjects this week. Also, we get some more news and notes, and music, of course, Led Zeppelin on the way. Jim Croce right now, it's Brian Adams.
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0: Students, students, take your seats. Class is now in session. 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
1: All right, let's get to it. Beck is the son of 60s underground film actress Bibi Hansen, who worked with Andy Warhol in a number of projects, including his film Prison. Now, Beck's grandfather, Al Hansen, was a member of the Fluxus art movement, which also included Yoko Ono. The Animals had 14 top 40 hits in the U.S., becoming one of the most successful British invasion bands, but they split up in 1968 over various music and business issues. And Pink Floyd, they were the first band to use quadraphonic sound systems at their concerts. And their famous late shows, well, they started off pretty low-tech. In the early days, they used slide projectors and even used colored condoms, stretch over lights. That's low-tech. There you go. You are now that much more rock and roll smarter. Here's Peter Gabriel.

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1: Time now to get the let out on the Big Rock.

All right, let's take a look at some more news and notes. Eric Clapton has announced dates for a fall U.S. tour. It's a 7-show September series. Going to see the guitarist play in Columbus, Ohio, Detroit, Michigan, Pittsburgh, Pennsylvania, two nights each in Chicago and New York City. Jimmy Vaughn will be the special guest. And speaking of Eric Clapton, he has postponed some of his European dates after testing positive for COVID. May 17th in Zurich and May 18th in Milan. Both had to be canceled. Sugar Ray, they have been announced as the special guest headliner of the inaugural Flannel Nation Festival, taking place at the waterfront of the Port of Los Angeles on August 13th. They're going to be joined by Everclear, Soul Asylum, Candlebox, Filter, Cracker, and Fastball. And former Iron Maiden vocalist Paul Di'Anno. He's got a new project called Warhorse, and they're going to be releasing a new DVD single. It's going to feature two tracks as well as some bonus material. Got our last Big Rock double shot of the week coming up here in a few minutes.

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There's a spot on there for comments. So any of those three, let us know what you want to hear, and I will do my best to get it on for you. Stuart Last, Big Rock, double shot of the week. It's Last, it's Live, it is The Crew.

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1: A shower or two across the weekend for Bendigo, overnight lows of 11 and 6 degrees. Weekend tops of 21 and 18 degrees and partly cloudy Sunday. Bendigo's Monday outlook, sunny, down to 6 degrees and a top of 24. Sunny Tuesday, 7 and an overnight low of 18. And a shower or two on Wednesday, down to 9 and a top of 22 degrees for Bendigo.
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one of them one-hit wonders. That is Saigon Kick, kicking off our third hour. Yeah, we are right in the middle of 4 hours of the best rock and roll ever made. It's the Big Rock. I'm joining.

This week we're going to be spotlighting the electric keyboards. Music this hour, we've got some Spooky Tooth on the way, Pat Travers, Lover Boy. Right now it's Fleetwood Mac. It's big rock music that doesn't suck.

0: 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It's your favourite, the song you love. 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

Going back to 1969, this week's Way Back. The Spooky Tooth. Do you think you've got what it takes this week? Think you can get the trivia right? What do you think? Well, let's find out. Go get a thinking cap on. Plot an encyclopedia, maybe an older rock and roll magazine or two. Let's do this week's Mindbender. In the 1980s, this female rocker was in a band called The Graces with Charlotte Caffey of the Go-Go's. In 1997, when she was 38 years old, the singer released her very first solo single. It was called Bitch, and that song made it all the way up to number 2 on the charts. Who was it? Was it Meredith Brooks, Courtney Love, or Lita Ford? Back in the 80s, this female rocker was in a band with Charlotte Caffey of the Go-Go's, that band called The Graces. It wasn't until 1997, when she was 38 years old, that she released her very first solo single. That song was called Bitch. It shot all the way up to number 2. Who was it? Was it Meredith Brooks, Courtney Love, or Lita Ford? Which one of those three? Meredith Brooks, Courtney Love, or Lita Ford that sang the song Bitch? Well, the song spent 4 weeks at number 2 in the U.S. The song actually earned her a spot on the Lilith Fair tour back in 1997, and it came off of the album Blurring the Edges. Yeah, it is Meredith Brooks. Yeah, Meredith Brooks, if you got that right, congratulations. If not, that's all right. We do Mindbenders every single week.

Now, what he doesn't say is how many times he got into a car crash because he was wearing his sunglasses at night. Probably quite a few, I would imagine. Hey, Queen with Adam Lambert. They're going to be performing at Queen Elizabeth's Platinum Jubilee Concert, taking place on June 4th at Buckingham Palace. So if you're over there, you can go check that out. It's all part of the Queen's anniversary, marking 70 years of service to the people of the UK. So congratulations to her and to Queen for getting to be a part of the big celebration. New music from Loverboy coming up right after Mighty, Mighty Boss Tones.

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the latest from Loverboy that is released here on the Big Rock. It is time right now to explore, define, and dig a little bit deeper into the world of rock and roll. Let's flip the switch on for this week's Big Rock Spotlight. Guitars and drums, they have long been the backbone of the rock band. The use of electronic keyboards in rock music began to grow in popularity in the 1960s. Since then, keyboards have come into common use, with many bands utilizing the Hammond organ, the Mellotron, synthesizers, and even electric pianos alongside the traditional rock music instruments. As the psychedelic era began, keyboards became an essential part of the sound for many bands. Now, as time went on, electronic keyboards, their technology improved. More and more musicians saw the potential of keyboards and organs to expand their sound. The Animals, they became the first rock band to use the electronic keyboard in their hit House of the Rising Sun back in 1964. Now, the Doors, they were the first group to use the Moog synthesizer on their record Strange Days. Now, other bands like the Moody Blues and other guitar-driven bands like the Rolling Stones and the Beatles, they would go on to add it to their records, both to provide some sound effect and as a musical instrument all on its own right. Now, some of the more renowned keyboardists, well, they include Rick Wakeman, John Lord, Steve Winwood, Tony Banks, Greg Allman, Jonathan Cain, Greg Giuffria, Keith Emerson, Richard White, and Ray Manzarek. And we all know some of the best keyboard riffs out there, like Journey's Separate Ways, Europe's The Final Countdown, Jump from Van Halen, and The Doors' Light My Fire. Here are a couple of those great keyboard players. This hour's Spotlight Double Shot, it's John Lord of Deep Purple and Tony Banks of Genesis.

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1: A shower or two across the weekend for Bendigo, overnight lows of 11 and 6 degrees. Weekend tops of 21 and 18 degrees and partly cloudy Sunday. Bendigo's Monday outlook, sunny, down to 6 degrees and a top of 24. Sunny Tuesday, 7 and an overnight low of 18. And a shower or two on Wednesday, down to 9 and a top of 22 degrees for Bendigo.
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8: Hello there, welcome along. This is A Blast from the 80s. My name is Gary. Thank you very much for joining us here today. We have got a special show. Well, it's not really special, if I'm honest with you. It's just our 300th show that we are airing for you today. If you're a little bit late to the party, don't worry, okay? It's not a bad thing. But today we have got my first song that I bought in this decade. Okay, what is it? Find out a little bit later on. Plus some brilliant tunes as well. And the lyrical game. But we start by going back to 1984 and a bit of Queen. And from the album The Works, here they are with I Want to Break Free. I want.

So there we go, that was Queen, and I Want to Break Free, released in 1984. There were, by the way, four versions of that particular single. There was the album version. It was a single that would do very well, as you'd expect for Queen, back in 1984 and also 1985 as well. So, welcome along then to A Blast from the 80s. This is show number 300 for you. We are playing for you some of my favourite tunes from this particular decade. And we also have as well today's first song bought is my first song. We also have a lyrical game for you as well, and that's it. No facts from the 80s or anything else like that. But this is our 300th show, and well, let's get on with what we do best, playing for you some great, great tunes from this particular decade. But this one is one of my favourite artists from the 1980s, and still very much missed as well. This is Whitney Houston and One Moment in Time.

0: awesome 80s. We're not backing away from some of the best music and memories you have. We have the 80s. We have the music. Keeping it fresh, Bendigo's 101.5 FM.
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0: So, a song that was first recorded in 1979 by Umberto Tozzi. That was the Laura Branigan version of Gloria. What a great, great tune. That particular single, of course, was released back in 1982 and was a massive, massive song for her in that particular year, and also in 1983 as well, making it to the top of the charts in Australia and also Canada as well. And it was basically a top 10 hit wherever it was released in the world. A brilliant, brilliant tune, it has to be said. For that as well, you heard from the very much loved Whitney Houston and One Moment in Time. It was a song that was actually produced for the 1988 Summer Olympics held in Seoul in South Korea. And it was a single as well that would do very, very well for her in the charts. Not only because it featured, of course, in the Olympics in 1988, but it was simply a brilliant, brilliant tune. It did actually make it to number one on the European Hot 100 and also a number one single as well in the UK. But apart from that, it did very, very well as well, getting into the top 30 in basically everywhere where it was released back in 88 and also 1989. Right then, here on the show, we do a little feature called Your First Song, where basically we play your first song that you bought back in the 1980s. And as it's our 300th show, I thought I'd share with you my first song that I bought back in the 1980s. So, are you ready for this?
1: Bowie, Queen, Madonna, Take That, Beyonce, or maybe Justin Bieber. This is your first song.
0: Yep, it's my first song, actually, Mr. Voiceover Person. And my first song I actually bought back in 1981. Yes, I am that old. I was actually 6 years old when I bought this song. Yeah, six. Okay, that's how much I have, you know, been buying music for, you know, in my entire life. And did I know back then, as a six-year-old, I'd be playing this some 40 years later, over 40 years, 45 years later, nearly 50 years later, in fact, then, well, I would never believe it. But this was my very first song I bought back in the 1980s. It is by an artist called Shaking Stevens. And this particular single did very well for him back in 1981. He's still performing as well, by the way, still releasing music. I'd love to have him on the show just to talk to him about my first song. But, you know, there we go. Never actually had him yet. But maybe, who knows, maybe in the future we will. This particular single, though, was a number one hit in the UK in 1981. It also made it to the top of the charts as well in South Africa, Australia, and also Ireland as well. So are you ready? This is my first song I bought back in the 1980s.

0: So, released in 1981, and a song, by the way, that was first released, I believe, back in the 1950s, okay? Stuart Hamblin did a version of that in 1954, and there's also a version by Rosemary Clooney as well. There we go. That topped the charts, I think, or reached... Yes, it did, actually. It reached the top of the charts back in the US and UK in that particular year. It also topped the charts again, of course, in 1981 by that version that we just played there, Shaking Stevens and This Old House. It was my very first song that I bought in that particular year, not the 54 version, but the 1981 version. And as I said, it was a number one hit in the UK. It also topped the charts in South Africa and Ireland and Australia as well, and he's still going strong. I don't know why I bought it, by the way, but I just did. And I remember playing it on my old record player, which wasn't actually mine. I'm pretty certain it was my mum's. It might even be my brother's. And, you know, he used to put it on, he used to put the little disc on it, and then it used to play the song underneath and then play that one. Oh, the days of good old vinyl, scratching the, you know, scratching and jumping and all things like that. Anyway, if you want your first song that you bought back in the 1980s played out on a future show, please do get in touch. I would love to hear from you, so please do let me know what it is. Of course, it's got to be from the 1980s, and if you can, let me know why you bought it. You can do that by getting in touch with us. And this is how you do it.
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0: Yeah, so please do get in touch. I want to know what your first song is that you bought in this decade. I'd let you know what mine was, okay? This Old House by Shaking Stevens. What's yours? Do you think it's better? Probably will be, if I'm honest with you. There we go. Right, still to come, some more great tunes from the 1980s, some, or even one, you might loathe, because it is a song that has been voted one of the worst songs of this decade. I love it, though, gotta be said. We've also got to play for you some Tears for Fears, the brilliant Ultravox, and another song that I simply love as well, from Marillion. This is the brilliant Lavender.

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1: We're playing your memories. Yes, the songs your mum and dad played. 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We have the music. We have music memories. 101.5 Fresh Bendigo.
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0: So that song then was released in the same year as my first song I bought in the 1980s. That was, of course, Ultravox there and Vienna. Love the synthesizers on it. Great video. It's just class. Absolute class. For that as well, another fantastic tune from Marillion. It was, of course, Lavender. It was released in 1985. It was the follow-up to Kaylee, which is also a brilliant, brilliant tune as well. And it is their second highest charting single as well. The song is taken from the album Misplaced Childhood. And in the charts, it was a number 5 hit in the UK. And also Ireland as well. And Fish, who used to be the lead singer of Marillion, is another musical artist that I'd love to have on the show. Did actually approach him once, and unfortunately did turn us down on the show. Never mind. You know, happens sometimes. We have been turned down by numerous artists over the course of the year. Should I say years? And shows. Madonna, she's turned us down, a number of times that we've tried to get her on the show. Dolly Parton as well has also turned us down as well. Paul McCartney, he's turned us down as well, a number of times. We did ask Eddie Murphy as well. Unfortunately, he was filming. And, the list goes on. Anyway, how was your musical lyrical knowledge of this particular decade? Let's put it to the test.
1: What is it? Who is it? This is the Lyrical Game.
0: Yep, it is time then for today's Lyrical Game, where I basically read out to you the first four lines from a popular song from the 1980s. All you've got to do is guess what that song is. I'm not going to give you any clues, though. Ha ha, let's make it more difficult for you today. Well, I say that, make it more difficult. Of course, I don't think it will be, because I think you'll get it. Okay, basically, from the first four lines. So, are you ready? Good. I'm so glad to hear it. Right, okay, here we go then. Here are today's lyrics then on today's Blast from the 80s Lyrical Game. Every generation blames the one before, and all of their frustrations come beating on your door. So, what is today's Blast from the 80s Lyrical Game song? Do you know? Do you think you know? Have a guess. Have a chat amongst your friends and family. Have a chat against the person on the bus, on your way to work right now, or on your way home from work. Anyway, have a guess. Just have a little guess. You might be right, you might be wrong. Who knows? But have a guess. And, of course, we will play that song for you in approximately 6.5 minutes' time. Okay? So good luck with that.

0: There we go, Tears for Fears then, Sowing the Seeds of Love, released in 1989 from the album of the same name, their third studio album as well. It was a worldwide hit, topping the Canadian charts and reaching the top 10 in Ireland, Italy, the Netherlands, New Zealand, Spain, Sweden, and also the UK and the United States as well. In America, it was also their fourth and last top 10 hit to date as well. There we are. Right then, here on A Blast from the 80s, how is your musical lyrical knowledge of this particular decade? I hope it's pretty good, because we are about to put it to the test. Time for part two of this.
1: What is it? Who is it? This is the Lyrical Game.
0: Yep, it is time then for today's Lyrical Game, right here on the 300th edition of A Blast from the 80s. And basically, I read out to you the first four lines from a popular song from the 1980s. All you've got to do is guess what the song is. I think it is pretty easy this week, has to be said, but I know that because I've got the answer in front of me. It's also one of my favourite songs as well from this particular decade. No clues? Makes it a little bit more harder, maybe. Who knows? Anyway, here are the lyrics. Every generation blames the one before, and all of their frustrations come beating on your door. So, what is today's blast from the 80s lyrical game song? Do you know? Do you think you know? Or do you not have a Scooby-Doo? Well, if you don't have a Scooby-Doo, be prepared to basically find out the answer is. And if you've never heard this song before, be prepared, because it's fantastic. Time to reveal the answer.

How did you get on with that one then? It was, of course, Mike and the Mechanics and the Living Years, a song that was nominated for 4 Grammy Awards in 1990, including Record of the Year, Song of the Year, and also Best Pop Performance by a duo or group with vocals. It was also a song as well that won the Ivor Novello Award for Best Song Musically and Lyrically. It was written by B.A. Robertson and Mike Rutherford and released in December of 1988. Well done if you got it right. Commiserations if you got it wrong. We, of course, will do that again next time here on A Blast from the 80s. And we have come to the end of today's show. As always, thank you very much for tuning in today. It's been a pleasure to have your company. Don't forget, if you want to get in touch about your first song you bought back in this decade or anything else to do with the 1980s, please do get in touch. Right then, to leave you for today, we are going to go back to 1985 and a song that has been voted one of the worst songs of all time in the 1980s by Rolling Stone, Blender, GQ as well. But before we play that song, just want to say thank you very much for listening in today. It is our 300th show, okay? This is basically a one-man army, apart from you, the listener, that sends in your first songs that you bought back in the 1980s. Thank you very much to all the people that ever listen to send in, or who sends in their songs and, you know, interacts as well on social media and things like that. Hopefully, another 300 more on its way. So, to leave you for today, we are going to go back to 1985, as I said, and from the album Knee Deep in the Hoopla, here are Starship, and we built this city. Touch you later.

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1: A shower or two across the weekend for Bendigo, overnight lows of 11 and 6 degrees. Weekend tops of 21 and 18 degrees and partly cloudy Sunday. Bendigo's Monday outlook, sunny, down to 6 degrees and a top of 24. Sunny Tuesday, 7 and an overnight low of 18. And a shower or two on Wednesday, down to 9 and a top of 22 degrees for Bendigo.
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10: Hello there, welcome along. This is a blast from the 80s. My name is Gary. Thank you very much, as always, joining us here today on your very favourite radio station. As always, lots of great tunes from the 1980s, your first song, The Lyrical Game, and if we got time, some interesting facts as well from this particular decade. But to start things off, we go back to 1988 and Swiss electronic band Yellow. Here they are with the brilliant The Race.

There we go. That was Swiss electronic band Yellow and The Race right here on A Blast from the 80s. That particular single was released in 1988 initially on 7-12-inch and also CD formats as well throughout the world. It was also released as again in 1992 and also appeared in 1999 as well. The song itself was a top 20 hit in a number of countries around the world. Actually, it would be a top 10 hit in quite a few of those countries as well. It would also get to number one, getting to the very top of the charts back in South Africa. So then, you are listening to A Blast from the 80s. My name is Gary. We have got your first song coming up for you very, very soon indeed, even. And today, it features a bit of madness. Find out who has asked for that song and what the song is as well. But before we do that, we are going to go back to, well, I say 1987 technically, although the song itself that you'll hear very, very shortly was first released back in 1982. We are going to play for you some Whitesnake and Here I Go Again. But before that, a song that was certainly released back in 1983 and was taken from the album The Luxury Gap. Here is Heaven 17 and Temptation.

0: awesome 80s. We're not backing away from some of the best music and memories you have. We have the 80s. We have the music. Keeping it fresh, Bendigo's 101.5 FM.
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0: Brilliant, brilliant tune there from 1987, although it was actually first released back in 1982. That was Whitesnake there, and Here I Go Again. When it was first released back in 82, didn't do particularly well on the charts. It did actually get to number 34 in the UK, but when it was re-released back in 1987, it charted a hell of a lot better, getting to the top of the charts in America and also Canada as well, and was a top 40 hit elsewhere in the likes of New Zealand, the Netherlands, Ireland, the UK, Germany, and also Belgium and Australia as well. So it certainly worked them reissuing that particular tune. So there we go. Before that, you heard from Heaven 17. That was Temptation. It was the second single to be taken from their second album, as I said, The Luxury Gap. And it was a single that will also do very well for them in the charts back originally in 1983. And then when it was remixed again in 1992, it's a single that has always reached the top 40. When it has been released in a majority of countries. It is a great, great tune, has to be said. I think probably my favourite Heaven 17 single. Even though, of course, they also released back in the 1980s Come and Live With Me, which is also a brilliant, brilliant tune as well. Check it out if you can. I tell you what, we'll play it on a future Blast from the 80s show. Right then, speaking of great tunes, it's time for your first song that you bought back in the 1980s. Let's play the jingle.
1: Bowie, Queen, Madonna, Take That, Beyonce, or maybe Justin Bieber. This is your first song.
0: Yep, it is time then for your first song that you bought back in the 1980s. It is thanks then to Lee, and his first song that he bought back in the 1980s. His email says, "Hello there, my name is Lee. I'm a bit of a ska fan, and my first single I bought, I was 8 years old. Not sure why I fell in love with ska, but certainly do enjoy this particular genre of music, and has to be said, it's not played as often on the radio nowadays. A lot of artists don't seem to be interested in this particular genre, but I still love it. Love a bit of the Specials and also this particular band as well. The band in question is Madness, and I would love it if you could play my first song that I bought back in the 1980s. It was called Uncle Sam. Thank you very much. Love the 80s tunes. Please put on some more Madness, the Specials, and other ska bands as well. Many thanks from Lee." So, Lee, thank you very much for your email. I'll see what I can do in regards, of song requests or types of genre requests. Of course, there's so many genres out there, it's difficult to find a good mix here on the show, but I'll do my best. But anyway, this is your first song that you bought back in the 1980s, released in 1985. Here is Madness with Uncle Sam.

0: So that was Lee's first song, bought back in the 1980s. That was released in 1985. It was taken from the album Mad, Not Mad, and that was Madness there with Uncle Sam. It was a single, by the way, that reached only number 21 in the UK, ending a run of 20 consecutive top 20 entries, stretching all the way back to 1979 and their debut single, The Prince. So there we go. The song was written by saxophonist Lee Thompson, but also jointly credited to guitarist Chris Foreman as well. And the song is basically all about the World War II, basically, and the soldiers' experiences in World War II. The track was edited for release as a single. The album version is a minute longer. No, I'm not sure if I'm honest with you which one we just played there. Actually, did we play? No, we played the radio version, shall we say. Maybe I should have found the album version. Never mind. Anyway, there we go. That particular single then, as I said, was a number 21 hit in the UK. That is, by the way, the only place it actually charted. So if you're listening to this particular show outside the UK, maybe, just maybe, it's the first time you've ever heard that particular song. But of course, Madness are a brilliant, brilliant band and still going very, very strong as well. Of course, fronted by lead singer Suggs. So, if you want your first song that you bought back in the 1980s played out on a future show, and get them in, because I'm running out, by the way, then please drop us an email, go to Facebook, go to Twitter, go to X, as it's called now, go to Instagram, go to TikTok, anywhere, basically, and let me know what your first song was that you bought back in the 1980s. Here is the way that you can get in touch.
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0: Yeah, so please do get in touch. I would love to hear what your first song was that you bought back in the 1980s. It doesn't have to be a song, you know, that did, you know, got into the top 40, top 10, shall we say, but as long as it's clean and etc., etc., we will certainly play it. As long as I've got it on my very huge repertoire of singles, we'll play it, of course, here on the show. Right then, what have we got coming up for you? We've got some Nick Kamen and Loving You Is Sweeter Than Ever. We're playing his version of that particular single that was first released in 1966. But before that, a bit of Communards for you. Here they are with There's More to Love.

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1: You may have forgotten some songs. We haven't. Bringing back your memories. We have the music. We play the songs you'll remember from the 70s, 80s and 90s. Fresh memories. Fresh Bendigo.
0: This is a blast from the 80s with Gary Hopkins.

0: There we go. That was Nick Kamen then. And his version of Loving You is Sweeter Than Ever. Of course, the original was released back in 1966 by the Four Tops, with, by the way, drums by Stevie Wonder. There was also a version in 1972 by the band, and Kiki Dee and Elton John did a duet cover of that particular single in 1981. But that version there we just played was from 1987, and as I said, that was Nick Kamen and his version of the song. Now, that particular single was panned by a lot of reviewers back in the late 1980s, including Lola Borg of Smash Hits, who panned the song and described it as an outrage to the original version and dubbed it, they basically, utter mush, and said it was also murdered by Nick Kamen as well. So she, like others, weren't particularly friendly or fond, I should say, of that particular song. Before that, we went back to 1988, and that was, of course, the Communards there, and There's More to Love. That particular single was a top 20 in a couple of countries where it was released, and it is to date their last single to be released as a new single anyway. Has to be said, they were around in the late mid to late 1980s and released two albums, Communards back in 1986 and Red, which was released in 1987, which features that particular song. Their biggest single, of course, was in 1986 with Don't Leave Me This Way. Communards are still, well, I say Communards are still going strong. Jimmy Somerville is very much on social media. Check him out if you can. Okay, so there we go. Right then, how is your musical lyrical knowledge of this particular decade? Do you think it's good? Well, let's put it to the test. It is time for part one of this.
1: What is it? Who is it? This is the Lyrical Game.
0: So basically then, here on the Lyrical Game, we are going to read out to you the first four lines from a popular song from the 1980s. All you've got to do is guess what that song is, okay? As simple as that, okay? Simple. What is it? Okay, so going to give you some clues then, as I said, and here are your clues. This song was released in 1986. Okay, 1986. Another clue as well. Okay, it received Grammy Awards. Okay, third and final clue, Chaka Khan performs background vocals. So, what is the song? Do you know? Do you think you know? I tell you what, let's give you some lyrics. That might be a good idea. What do you reckon? Okay, brilliant. Right, here we go. Here are your lyrics, which I think will give the song away. But anyway, there we go. Think about it. There must be higher love, down in the heart or hidden in the stars above. Without it, life is wasted time. Look inside your heart. I'll look inside mine. So what is today's Blast of the 80s Lyrical Game song? Have a guess, have a chat amongst your friends and family, etc, etc. And of course, we will reveal the answer and play that song for you a little bit later on in the show. So good luck with all of that. Right then, we are going to play for you a brilliant, brilliant tune in just a moment from Malcolm McLaren. In fact, we're going to play it right now. This is Double Dutch. Get skipping.

0: two great tunes then from the 1980s, as always, right here on A Blast from the 80s, where we do top tunes every single show from this particular decade. Hopefully it brings back some great memories, or you're learning something new about a brilliant, brilliant decade of music. That was The Whispers there, and The Beat Goes On, released in 1979, the end of 1979. It did actually chart in 1980, basically everywhere where it was released. It was a single, though, that only got to number two in the UK. That was its best position on regular weekly charts, although it did get into the top 40 basically everywhere where the song was released. It was also a number seven hit as well in New Zealand. And another song that was brilliant from the 1980s, Malcolm McLaren and Double Dutch. Did you do some skipping while that was on? Well done if you did. And that particular single, number one, big in the UK, reaching number three, number seven in Ireland, number 10 in New Zealand, number 14 in Australia. But one place it struggled, which I'm very surprised about, is America. Only got to number 47 on the Dance Club Songs chart. Didn't actually make it into the top 100 on the main Billboard Hot 100. Sometimes it just blows your mind in regards of songs that didn't get into the charts, that do get into the charts, that don't get to number one, etc., etc. But hey, there we go. That is music. Right, speaking of music, how is your musical lyrical knowledge? It's time once again to put it to the test. It's time for part two of this.
1: What is it? Who is it? This is the Lyrical Game.
0: So earlier on then today, we read out the first four lines from a popular song from the 1980s, gave you some clues as well. And those lyrics go like this. Think about it. There must be higher love down in the heart or hidden in the stars above. Without it, life is wasted time. Look inside your heart. I'll look inside mine. So what is today's song? Here are your clues. It was released in 1986. It is a Grammy winner, and Chaka Khan performed the background vocals as well. What is it? Do you know? Do you think you know? Do you nail it already 100% on the head, or do you not have a Scooby-Doo? Well, tell you what, let's put you out of your misery. Here is today's Blast from the 80s Lyrical Game Song.

0: Edward Was Then and Higher Love from the album Back in the High Life. It was released in 1986. As I said, Chaka Khan appeared on the background vocals and also appeared in the music video as well. It was his first Billboard Hot 100 number one song, topping the chart for 1 week in August of 1986. It also earned 2 Grammy Awards, Record of the Year and also Best Male Pop Vocal Performance as well. It also reached number 13 in the UK, his highest charting solo entry there. It also reached number 1 as well in Canada. Of course, elsewhere, it was a top 30 hit wherever it was released, getting to number 8 in Australia as well. And of course, Whitney Houston, she did a version of that song as well in 1990, and it was included in the album I'm Your Baby Tonight. And of course, then Kygo reworked that particular version for a song back in 2019. Oh dear, that long ago. I thought it was a bit more early than that. Anyway, there we go. So that was today's lyrical game. How did you get on with that? Well done if you got it right. Commiserations if you got it wrong. We, of course, will do that again next time here on the show. And we have come to the end of today's show. Thank you very much, then, for joining us here today. It's been a pleasure, as always, to have your company on the show.
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0: So let me know what your first song was that you bought back in the 1980s, or of course anything else to do with the decade. And the website, by the way, has some very interesting interviews with some artists from the 1980s. Check it out if you can. That's right, we'll be back again next time with some more brilliant tunes from this decade. To leave you for today, we are going to go back to 1987, and a lady that has not changed, trust me, see pictures of her nowadays, she has not changed a single bit. She's still looking as lovely as ever. She is Sunita, and this is Toy Boy.

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1: A shower or two across the weekend for Bendigo. Overnight lows of 11 and 6 degrees. Weekend tops of 21 and 18 degrees and partly cloudy Sunday. Bendigo's Monday outlook, sunny, down to 6 degrees and a top of 24. Sunny Tuesday, 7 and an overnight low of 18. And a shower or two on Wednesday, down to 9 and a top of 22 degrees for me.
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11: Hello there, welcome along. This is A Blast from the 80s. My name is Gary. Thank you very much for joining us here today on your very favourite radio station. As always, lots of great tunes from this particular decade. We've got your first song that features a Bond theme this week and also a lyrical game challenge as well. But to start things off, we go back to 1984, and I'm pretty certain a song I've never played on this show before and not heard for a very long time. Here are the Mary Jane Girls, and this is In My House.

group formed in 1983. That was their biggest single to date. They also had singles as well, including All Night Long, Candyman, and also a cover of Walk Like a Man as well. They disbanded in 1987, although they kind of come together back in 2014, and well, they say they're still going strong today. They was also inducted into the Rhythm Blues Music Hall of Fame in 2019, and they were proteges of musician Rick James. So there we go. Welcome along then to A Blast from the 80s. My name is Gary. We have got your first song, which is a Bond theme this particular show, coming up for you very, very soon. Ricky's first single bought back in the 1980s. We've also got the lyrical game as well, and we are going to play for you some Jocklin Brown in just a moment with Somebody Else's Guy. But before that, we go right the way back to 1980. One and the first single from the second album Diamond. Here are Spandau Ballet, and this is Chant Number One.

0: awesome 80s. We're not backing away from some of the best music and memories you have. We have the 80s. We have the music. Keeping it fresh, Bendigo's 101.5 FM.
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0: There you go, that was Joplin Brown Band from 1984. That was Somebody Else's Die. It was taken from the album, also called Somebody Else's Die as well, and was a single for her anyway, that charted in 1984 and also 1985 as well, getting into the top 40 basically everywhere where it was released, apart from America on the Billboard Hot 100, where it only made it to number 74. Before that, we went all the way back to 1981, and as I said, from their second studio album called Diamond, that was Chance Number One by Spandau Ballet, that particular single. You know, not as popular as other singles for them anyway back in the early 1980s, although it did actually get to number three on the UK singles chart. Elsewhere, it was a top 40 hit, another top 40 hit for them. Right then, here on A Blast from the 80s, it's time for your bit. It's time for Ricky Bits anyway, or Ricky's Bits even, I should say. Sounds wrong. Anyway, it's time for this.
1: Bowie, Queen, Madonna, Take That, Beyonce, or maybe Justin Bieber. This is your first song.
0: Yep, it is time then for your first song, and it is Ricky's first song that he bought back in the 1980s. Thank you, Ricky, for your email. He says, my first song I bought back in the 1980s was by Duran Duran, and it was A View to a Kill. I wasn't allowed to see the film in the cinema because I was too young, but I certainly was allowed to buy the single. I love the single and would basically watch the trailer lots of times on my video. I recorded it in ad breaks and would continue to watch it and find out as much as I can without actually watching it. It did actually take a number of years before I could watch it, and I watched it on VHS, and boy, what a film. I look back at it now and think Roger Moore was too old, and so were lots of characters as well, and there's also lots of mistakes in the film, but we won't go into that. It is still a very, very good film, and more importantly, a very good song. Please could you play my first song from A View to a Kill by Duran Duran. It is, of course, A View to a Kill. So, Ricky, here is your first song that you bought back in the 1980s.

0: There we go, Duran Duran and A View to a Kill, taken from the Bond film of the same name, and it is the only James Bond theme song to date to have reached number one on the Billboard Hot 100 in the UK. It was stuck at number two for 3 weeks behind Paul Hardcastle's 19. Which one was better? I'll let you decide for that particular conundrum, shall we say. The song itself, Elsewhere Around the World, was a big, big hit for them, getting into the top 20 basically everywhere where the song was released. Not only though was it a number one hit in America, it also topped the charts as well in Sweden, Spain, Italy, Denmark, Canada, and also Belgium as well. And if you ever watch the video, watch the video. It is simply, simply brilliant, and also very, very bad at the end, because it has my name is Bon, Simon Le Bon. He will never live that one up. Anyway, there we go. So tis thanks then to Ricky and his first song that he bought back in the 1980s. And if you want your first song that you bought in the 1980s played out on a future show, then please, please do get in touch. I would love to hear from you. You can do so in a number of ways. And here is a voiceover man to let you know all those different ways.
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0: Yeah, so please do let me know what your first song was that you bought back in the 1980s, and you never know, we could be playing it on the very next show.

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0: There we go, that was the Wee Papa Girl Rappers. They were from the UK. In fact, they were from London in the UK, and they were active between 1987 and also 1994. It was a top 20 hit in numerous countries around the world. It is their biggest and best known hit single as well. In fact, actually, it was a number one hit in, guess the country, Belgium. There we are. Well done to them. Before that as well, we went all the way back to 1981 and the Go-Go's. That was We Got the Beat. It was taken from their debut album Beauty and the Beat, and it was a single that did okay for them in the charts in 1981 and also 1982 as well. In fact, it got to number two in America and was only beaten to the top of the charts by Joan Jett and the Blackhearts. Of course, I Love Rock and Roll. There we go. It also reached number three in Canada and was a top 30 hit as well in Australia. Right then, here on A Blast from the 80s, time to test your musical lyrical knowledge of this particular decade. It is, once again, time for this.
1: What is it? Who is it? This is the Lyrical Game.
0: So here we go then, today's Lyrical Game, and here are your clues. So this particular single was released in 1983. Okay, 1983. Okay, this particular single was a number one hit in Belgium, Ireland, and also Germany as well, and was also a big, big hit in Japan as well. It also spent a couple of weeks at number one in the UK. Okay, so here are your lyrics, which I think will give it away. Oh, I'll give you another clue. It was this band's debut single as well. So here are your clues. Tongue-tied or short of breath. Don't even try. Try a little harder. Something's wrong. So what is today's Blast on the 80s Lyrical Game song? Do you know? Do you think you know? Or do you not have a Scooby-Doo? Well, as always, we will let you know the answer and play that song as well. It is a big, big 80s song as well, a little bit later on. So have a good guess at that, and we'll find out a little bit later if you were right or wrong. Right then, still to come, we have got some fun facts from the 1980s. What will it be? You'll find out in just a moment. Before that, though, we take you back to 1982 and the brilliant Patrice Rushen. And this is Forget Me Nots.

There we go, Patrice Russian then, and Forget Me Nots from 1982, taken from her seventh album called Straight From the Heart. It has, of course, been sampled by Will Smith in 1997 for Men in Black, and also Fast Love as well by George Michael back in 1996, of course. The song itself is performed by Patrice Russian and also Freddie Washington as well on bass, and the tenor saxophone solo was played by Los Angeles session player and recording artist Gerald Albright, who also appears in the music video, by the way, as well. The song itself, though, was a big hit for her back in 82 and 83, although it didn't reach number one anywhere in the world. It did reach number eight in the UK and also New Zealand as well, and was a top 30 hit in lots of other countries also. Right then, here on A Blast from the 80s, what is one of your favourite films from the 1980s? Maybe, just maybe, you recognise the theme that we have got some very interesting facts about. Here we go.

0: So, yeah, we are talking today about Raiders of the Lost Ark, of course, the very first Indiana Jones film. It was conceived in Hawaii. Yes, Hawaii. George Lucas first told Steven Spielberg about his idea for Raiders of the Lost Ark when they were both on vacation in Hawaii in 1977. Spielberg was there after finishing off production for Close Encounters of the Third Kind. George Lucas was there preparing for the box office opening of Star Wars, never be a good film, which apparently he was very afraid would flop. So there we go. Apparently Indiana Jones was named after George Lucas's dog, an Alaskan Malamute called Indiana. The big hairy pup was also the inspiration for Chewbacca as well, also in Star Wars as well. So there we go. And final little fact about this particular film, but very many interesting ones if I'm honest with you. Well, Tom Selleck was apparently going to be playing Indiana Jones. So there we go. Other actors and actresses in consideration for the lead role included Jane Seymour, Deborah Winger, Mark Harmon, Mary Steenburgen, Michael Bain, Sam Shepard, and also Sean Young and Don Johnson as well. So there we go. And apparently, even David Hasselhoff as well was considered for the role of Indiana Jones. You just imagine. Anyway, there were some interesting facts about Indiana Jones. More very, very soon. Right then, here then, on a blast from the 80s, it is time to test your musical lyrical knowledge once again. It's time for part two of this.
1: What is it? Who is it? This is the Lyrical Game.
0: Yep, so it is part two then of today's Lyrical Game. And earlier on today, I gave you some clues about today's song. Here are those clues once more. The song was released in January of 1983. It spent 2 weeks at number one in the UK. It also spent 5 weeks number one in Germany and was a number one hit as well in Belgium and Ireland. It did very, very well in Japan as well. The song itself, I can't remember what the clues were if I'm honest with you, the song itself is widely regarded as a one-hit wonder, and it's also their debut single as well from this particular band. Here are those lyrics, tongue-tied or short of breath. Don't even try. Try a little harder. Something's wrong. So what is today's blast from the 80s lyrical game song? Do you know? Do you think you know? Do you have it 100% nailed on the head? Or do you not have a Scooby-Doo? Time to put you out of your misery. Here is today's blast from the 80s lyrical game song.

0: So that was Catch a Goo Goo Then, Too Shy from 1983. As I said, that particular single was a number one hit in many, many countries around the world. It was also a top 10 hit as well in lots of other countries. And it is considered a one-hit wonder. However, Catch a Goo Goo had further hits, including Ooh To Be Ah and also Big Apple as well in 1983. The song was written by Duran Duran keyboardist Nick Rhodes and also Colin Thurston as well, the latter of whom had produced Duran Duran's first two albums as well. VH1 ranked it as number 27 on the 100 greatest songs of the 1980s and number 9 on VH1's 100 greatest one-hit wonders also of the 1980s as well. And I'm sure Limau, who was the lead singer of Catch a Goo Goo, be very surprised by that as well. Of course, it is not a one, or they are not a one-hit wonder. And of course, Limau himself, lead singer of Catch a Goo Goo, is certainly a great friend of the show. We've had him on many, many times, and we must get him back again very, very soon as well. So well done if you got it right. Commiserations if you got it wrong. We, of course, will do that again next time here on the show. And we've come to the end of today's A Blast from the 80s. Thank you very much for tuning in today. As always, a pleasure to have your company. Don't forget, let me know what your first song was from the 1980s, or if you want another song played out on the show as well. Or, of course, if you want to talk about a film, a TV show, an event, sporting event, a news event, whatever, let us know. And, of course, if you want a shout out or a dedication as well. Okay, please do let us know. There are a number of ways you can do that, and here is the voiceover man to let you know how.
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0: Yes, please do get in touch. I would love to hear from you. So get in touch very, very soon. Don't forget as well, the website www.blastradioshows.com has also got some interviews as well from some artists that you would have first heard in the 1980s. There we are. Right then, to leave you for today, we are going to go back to 1985 and a song that wasn't actually released as a commercial single. It actually appears on the album from Gary Moore. The album itself is called Run for Cover, and the song we are going to play from it is called Empty Rooms. We'll catch you later.

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1: A shower or two across the weekend for Bendigo, overnight lows of 11 and 6 degrees. Weekend tops of 21 and 18 degrees and partly cloudy Sunday. Bendigo's Monday outlook, sunny, down to 6 degrees and a top of 24. Sunny Tuesday, 7 and an overnight low of 18. And a shower or two on Wednesday, down to 9 and a top of 22 degrees for Bendigo.
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12: Taking you back to the music of the 1980s. This is a blast from the 80s with Gary Hopkins.
13: Hello there, welcome along. This is a blast from the 80s. My name is Gary. Thank you very much for joining us here today on your very favourite radio station. As always, lots of great stuff coming up for you today on today's show. We've got your first song that you bought back in the 1980s, The Lyrical Game, and some interesting facts about a film from the decade as well. But to start things off, we go back to 1989, and before Street Tough was released in the same year, this is Double Trouble and the Rebel MC. Just keep rocking.
14: No matter what the people say, these sounds lead the way.

So there we go, that was Double Trouble and the Rebel MC, Just Keep Rocking. That was released in 1989. It was their second single to be released ever. The first one was Feel the Music, Feel the Bass in 1988, and of course their biggest hit as well to date, Street Tough, which was also with Rebel MC back in 1989 as well. That particular song though was a top 20 hit in a majority of countries where it was released. And in case you didn't know, Double Trouble consisted of Kyle Tough Enough Brown, Lee Guest, and also Michael Menson as well. So there we go. So you're listening to A Blast from the 80s. Welcome along to the show. We have got your first song that you bought back in the 1980s. Today it is Lindsay, and today it is a artist that was very prominent throughout the 1980s. Which artist, which song? Find out very, very shortly indeed. Before that though, we are going to play for you some Never Gonna Give You Up. And no, it's not the one by Rick Astley. Who is it? Find out in just a moment. Before that, here are Journey, and this is Open Arms.

0: We are fresh. If you can remember your first love or listening for your favorite song to come on the radio, we remember it too. We are playing those songs, unlocking your music memories. 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
1: This is a blast from the 80s with Gary Hopkins.

0: going to give you up. It was released in 1983 and it was taken from the album The Youth of Today. In the charts, it was a single that received good praise, has to be said, back in the early 1980s, well, at least 1983 anyway, wherever it was released. And it was a song that would reach the top 30 wherever it was released in a majority of countries around the world. Before that, you heard from Journey and Open Arms. It was released as a single from the Heavy Metal soundtrack and also the 1981 album Escape. It is one of their most recognizable hits and their biggest US Billboard Hot 100 hit to date as well, reaching number 2 in February of 1982 and holding on to that position for 6 weeks behind Centerfold by the J Girls Band and Joan Jett and the Blackhearts' I Love Rock and Roll. But elsewhere, though, in the world, it was also very much commercially successful. It would also get to number 2 as well in Canada, and it would be a top 40 hit elsewhere where it was released. So there we go. Great, great song, has to be said, Journey. Love that one. Open Arms. Right then, here on A Blast from the 80s, it is time for your bit. Oh yes, it's time to find out what was your first song that you bought in the 1980s.
1: Bowie, Queen, Madonna, Take That, Beyonce, or maybe Justin Bieber. This is your first song.
0: Yep, it is time then for your first song that you bought back in the 1980s. Today's song choice comes from Lindsay. Thank you very much, Lindsay. And you have emailed in with my first song that I bought back in the 1980s was by Madonna when I saw this particular lady on TV back in 84. I fell in love with her and her fashion and also her music as well. I was allowed to watch MTV thanks to my elder sister, who would also want to dress up like Madonna, sing like Madonna, and basically be Madonna as well. I think I pulled it off better than her, definitely with the singing. Anyway, so my first song I bought back in the 1980s was in 1984. The song was called Borderline. I'd love to hear it again on the radio. Many thanks from Lindsay. So Lindsay, thank you for your email, and this is your first song that you bought back in the 1980s from 1984. This, of course, is Borderline.

0: So there we go, that was Lindsay's first single, bought back in the 1980s. It was released in 1984, and it was taken from her debut self-titled studio album, which of course, obviously, was called Madonna. That was Madonna there with Borderline. It was a massive, massive tune. Back in 1984, it was, of course, acclaimed by music critics who loved Madonna's vocals and retrospective reviews as well. It's been referred to as Madonna's breakout song and one of the best songs of the 1980s, and it gave her her first top 10 hit in the United States as well. It was also a massive tune elsewhere as well, although it did actually get released a couple of years later in certain countries, or should I say re-released a couple of years later in certain countries, and it would go on to be a top 10 hit in those particular countries. It would get to number one though in one particular country, and that country was of course Ireland. There we go. Brilliant, brilliant song, and thank you very much to you, Lindsay, for sharing your first song that you bought back in the 1980s. So if you've got your first song that you bought in the 1980s, you know, want to hear it on air, please do get in touch with us. There are a number of ways on how you can get in touch with us. Social media, email, website, all those kind of things like that. And here is the voiceover guy to tell you all the different ways on how you can do it.
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0: Yes, please do. Let me know what your first song was that you bought back in the 1980s. It doesn't have to be a massive, massive song, if you see what I mean. It can be a song that only reached number 50 in your respective country, okay? As long as it's your first song, clean, etc., etc., we will play it here on the show. Right then, before we do the lyrical game and some interesting facts about an 80s film, we have got two massive, massive tunes from the 1980s. You're going to hear from Duran Duran in just a moment, and Is There Something I Should Know? But before that, an artist I just simply loved as a teenager back in the 1980s. She had hit after hit after hit after hit after hit after hit. You know what I mean. This is Belinda Carlisle from her second studio album, Heaven on Earth. This is Heaven is a Place on Earth.

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1: Awesome 80s. We're not backing away from some of the best music and memories you have. We have the 80s. We have the music. 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
0: This is a blast from the 80s with Gary Hopkins.

Duran, and Is There Something I Should Know? It was the 8th single to be released by that particular band, and it was released in 1983. It was a standalone single, by the way. It didn't actually feature on any albums at the time. Of course, it has featured on compilation albums since then, but it was a single that would get to number one in the UK, in their first number one hit as well. It was also a big, big hit as well elsewhere around the world, getting into the top 40 and, well, basically everywhere where the song was released. The UK, though, was the only place it got to number one. It did get to number two in Ireland and also Finland as well, number seven in Switzerland and number four in America. And, of course, one of their great, great tunes as well of the 1980s. There we go. Before that, another massive hit from the 1980s. It was, of course, Belinda Carlisle and Heaven Is a Place on Earth. It was a single that would get to number one in America in 1987, December 1987. In fact, as well, her only American number one as well. It also peaked at number one as well in the UK, spending 2 weeks at the top of that particular chart. It is considered her signature tune as well, and was nominated for a Grammy Award for Best Female Pop Vocal Performance in 1988, but lost out to Whitney Houston's I Wanna Dance With Somebody. There we go. Elsewhere, though, it was also a number one hit in Norway, New Zealand, South Africa, Switzerland, Sweden, and also on the European Hot 100 Singles chart as well. It also made it to number one in Zimbabwe. So there we go. Right then, before we reveal, play for you today's lyrical game song, or lyrics and clues and things like that, let's give you some interesting facts about this particular film.

0: So, of course, you will recognise then the film, or the theme to the film Top Gun, that, of course, was released back in the 1980s. It was one of the most defining movies of the 1980s. And, well, you'd be surprised to know that John Travolta was, in fact, the first choice to play Maverick. Yes, he was initially approached to take on the central role of Maverick, but after wrangling with his agent for some time, the studio's producers pulled the plug as he was too expensive and suffered a series of box office flops. And so he proved too much of a gamble. So there we go. Tom Cruise apparently did not want to be in Top Gun either at first. He was the first name on the list after John Travolta, but he also turned down the role. Film executives then turned to Patrick Swayze, Emilio Estevez, Nicolas Cage, John Cusack, Matthew Broderick, Sean Penn, Scott Baio, Tom Hanks and Michael J. Fox, all of which showed no interest in the film. Eventually, it was taken back by Tom Cruise, and the rest is history. Val Kilmer, he was in it as well, of course. He was Iceman in the film. He did not want to be in the film at all. So there we go. Maverick and Iceman apparently did not get on in real life. Know that, you know, they seem very, very parry in the film at the end anyway. Top Gun cast didn't really take to the skies, apparently. It was all before CGI, so the Pentagon actually charged Paramount $1.8 million just to use the aircraft and Navy ships, so the producers needed to make the most of their chance to shoot. It meant all the actors went into the skies for their scenes in the cockpit while the fighter jets were flown by designated pilots. There we go. Scott Altman was one of the stunt flyers. He later went on to become an astronaut for NASA. There we go. Apparently Tom Cruise didn't feel the need for speed. Apparently he was ill quite a bit, shall we say, during the film shoots. So there we go. Didn't actually enjoy it very much. Apparently he did actually have a sick bag quite a number of times. So there we go. Berlin won the right to record Take My Breath Away. Yes, the song, one of the songs from the actual film, was offered to the Motels, who turned it down. But then Berlin took the song on, and of course, as they say, the rest is history. Take My Breath Away was so good, it inspired more romantic scenes in the film. There we go. This was despite the fact the lead actor Tom Cruise and Kelly McGillis didn't actually have that much romantic chemistry, or much chemistry at all. There we go. Tom Cruise being so small did actually cause a bit of an issue, and Danger Zone, which of course was recorded by Kenny Loggins, was actually first offered to Toto. There we are. But disputes between the film's producers and the band's lawyers ended any involvement in the film itself. So there we go. Bryan Adams was also in the running as well for the song, but refused to be involved with the film due to its supposed glorification of war. Eventually, the job went to Kenny Rogers, who turned it into a fist-pumping classic. So there we go. So, bet you didn't know all that about Top Gun. There we go. Apparently Top Gun 3 is in production as well. Can't see it happening myself, but I'm not sure if that was actually an April Fool. But there we go. Right then, time to test your musical lyrical knowledge of this particular decade. It's time for this.
1: What is it? Who is it? This is the Lyrical Game.
0: So I'm about to read out to you the first four lines from a popular song from the 1980s. All you've got to do is guess what the song is. I'll give you the clue. The song was first released in 1986 by Tina Turner. There we go. This particular version of the song was released in 1988, and since then there have been other versions of the song released as well, notably by a Swedish band. No, it's not ABBA. Here are your lyrics. Woa, woa, woa, boy. If you want to leave, baby, I won't beg you to stay. And if you want to go, darling. There we go. Those Are Your Lyrics. What is today's song? As I said, it is a cover. It was first released by Tina Turner in 1986. This version was in 1988. Need you to guess the version if you can. The band, that is, of course. And if you can, the song as well, it would be great. We will, of course, reveal that answer for you in about 5 minutes' time. So, we just had some interesting facts about the film Top Gun. So, let's play for you the title track from that particular film. This, of course, is Berlin, and this is Take My Breath Away.

0: So there we go. That was, of course, Berlin there, and Take My Breath Away was Berlin, and it was written by Giorgio Moroder, of course, and Tom Whitlock for the film Top Gun that we were on about earlier on today, which was released in 1986. It won the Academy Award for Best Original Song, as well as the Golden Globe Award as well for Best Original Song back in 1986. It was a massive, massive tune. The film was massive, and other songs from the soundtrack to the film were massive as well. But this one was probably the most recognised song, arguably, on the film's soundtrack. It was a number one hit in many, many countries around the world, including America, the UK, Belgium, Ireland, and also in the Netherlands as well. And where it wasn't a number one hit, it was a top 10 basically everywhere else. It was massive, as I said, back in 1986, and still very, very popular today as well, it has to be said. Brilliant, brilliant tune, has to be said, with the brilliant lyrics from Terry Nunn on vocals. So, there we go. Right then, here on A Blast from the 80s, it's time once again to test your musical lyrical knowledge of this particular decade. It's time for part two of this.
1: What is it? Who is it? This is the Lyrical Game.
0: So, earlier on today then, we read out to you the first four lines from a popular song from the 1980s. All you had to do was guess what the song is. We gave you some clues as well. Here are those lyrics one more time. Whoa, whoa, whoa, boy, if you want to leave, baby, I won't beg you to stay. And if you want to go, darling. There we go. Those are the first four lines. The song was originally recorded in 86 by Tina Turner. Then this particular band have that version of the song in 1988. And then a Swedish band also released the song as well back in 1994. And no, it's not that Swedish band. Okay, so do you know what the song is? Do you think you know what the song is? Or do you not have a Scooby-Doo? I got it right from the lyrics, okay? Trust me, got it right, so I know what it is. So that might make it easy, who knows? Anyway, time to put you out of your misery. Here is today's Blast from the 80s Lyrical Game Song.

0: So there we go, that was Aswad then, and their version of Don't Turn Around. It was a single that was originally recorded by Tina Turner and released as the B-side to her 1986 hit Typical Mel. It's also been included on various compilation albums for Tina Turner over the years as well, and has also featured in the Tina musical as well. So how'd you get on with that one then? Well done if you got it right. Commiserations if you got it wrong. We of course will do that again next time, right here on A Blast from the 80s. And we have come to the end of today's show. As always, thank you very much for tuning in today. It has been an absolute pleasure having you with me for the last 50 minutes or so, 49 minutes or so. Don't forget then, if you can, please do let me know about your first song that you bought back in the 1980s or anything else to do with the decade, maybe a memory, a favourite toy, favourite TV show, film, etc, etc. Just want to shout out to somebody, of course, as well, and play them a song. Also, please, please do get in touch. There are a number of ways that you can do that, and here is those ways.
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0: So, I want to apologise about my English just then. That was very, very bad. Here are the ways you can get in touch, of course. By the way, the website has many, many links to interviews that we have done here on A Blast from the 80s with various artists, and of course the website also has as well some previous shows as well. All the links are on the website, so please do check it out if you can. Right then, time to go, I'm afraid to say, but to leave you for today, we are going to go back to 1983 and the debut single by English pop band The Style Council. Of course, Paul Weller and Mick Talbot, who were part of the Style Council, were already well known for their previous bands, The Jam and Merton Parkers, but this was a new band, and this was their debut single. This particular single would reach the top 30 in a majority of countries where it was released. Its highest position, though, was number 4 in the UK. It also made it to number 5 in Ireland. And here it is. This is The Style Council with Speak Like a Child. Catch you later.

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1: A shower or two across the weekend for Bendigo, overnight lows of 11 and 6 degrees. Weekend tops of 21 and 18 degrees and partly cloudy Sunday. Bendigo's Monday outlook, sunny, down to 6 degrees and a top of 24. Sunny Tuesday, 7 and an overnight low of 18. And a shower or two on Wednesday, down to 9 and a top of 22 degrees for Bendigo.
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8: 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They're back. The 1970s are back. Bigger and better than ever before. Solid gold classic hits. Tunes so hot they'll blow your mind. Yes, the 1970s are back.
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Hello, I'm Colin French, and welcome to Rewind to the 70s and David Cassidy from the Partridge Family and Cherish from 1972. Tony Orlando recorded many demos, he had a few solo hits, and when he went with Dawn, he recorded Cantina in 1971, their very first gold recording.

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0: This is a sports scene by the Seven Network here in Australia. Emerson, Lake and Palmer in the Fanfare for a Common Man. 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

rewind to the 70s, that's Sarah from Fleetwood Mac from 1979. 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Here's Frankie Valli solo in 1975, and My Eyes Adore You.

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1: A shower or two across the weekend for Bendigo, overnight lows of 11 and 6 degrees. Weekend tops of 21 and 18 degrees and partly cloudy Sunday. Bendigo's Monday outlook, sunny, down to 6 degrees and a top of 24. Sunny Tuesday, 7 and an overnight low of 18. And a shower or two on Wednesday, down to 9 and a top of 22 degrees for Bendigo.
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When I'm feeling blue, all I gotta do is have a groovy kind of love. The Mindbenders, the Beau Brummels, and One Too Many Mornings, and Major Lance, and that's Matador. Out of Brisbane, Rosty Wiley, and this is Funny Man.

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1: 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Hanscom?
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0: Jet Harris and Tiny Meehan were once members of the Shadows. They had a big hit in 1962 with Scarlett O'Hara. They followed it up with a couple of flops and had a moderate hit in England with King's Go Forth.

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0: Benny King leading the Drifters, and I Count the Tears. John Layton, an actor and funny man, and Ricky Nelson and Fools Rush In.
1: If you just tuned in, where the hell have you been?

One of the many Latin American groups that A&M Records produced throughout the 60s, Sergio Mendes and Brazil 66, and Rockin' Berries and What in the World's Come Over You, Manfred Mann was there, and Oh No, Not My Baby.

hear the story about the Battle of New Orleans, which was fit between the Yankees, of course, and them there English people, in which the British came off rather ignominiously. Means they never done no good, no how, all right? Shut up. Right. Well,

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1: 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From October 1, there'll be some changes to what can go in your curbside organics bin. Food scraps and garden material collected from Greater Bendigo households will soon be processed locally by Western Composting Technology. To maximise the quality of the compost produced, some of the things we used to put in the organics bin will need to go in the recycling or general waste bins. Processing organics locally is an important step towards a more circular economy, where resources are recycled and reused close to where they are generated. It also does create jobs. More details online at the City of Greater Bendigo. Keeping our community updated, Bendigo's Community Friend.
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1: A shower or two across the weekend for Bendigo, overnight lows of 11 and 6 degrees. Weekend tops of 21 and 18 degrees and partly cloudy Sunday. Bendigo's Monday outlook, sunny, down to 6 degrees and a top of 24. Sunny Tuesday, 7 and an overnight low of 18. And a shower or two on Wednesday, down to 9 and a top of 22 degrees for Bendigo.
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15: Hello there, welcome along. This is a blast from the 80s. My name is Gary. Thank you very much for joining us here today on today's show. As always, a whole host of great tunes from the 1980s coming up to you. We've got your first song that you bought back in the 1980s, and of course the lyrical game as well. Plus, maybe, just maybe, a top 10 as well. But we are going to start by going back to 1981 and taken from the film The Jazz Singer. This is Neil Diamond, and this is America.

There we go, that was Neil Diamond and America, released in 1981 from the Jazz Singer soundtrack. That particular single was actually recorded in a studio, believe it or not, but then there were overdubs of crowd cheering to simulate the feel of a live performance. That particular single has been used as a theme tune to the presidential campaign for Michael Dukakis in 1988, and also the promotion as well of the 1996 Olympic Games as well. It's also used as the centennial rededication of the Statue of Liberty and the Ball Arena as well in Denver on New Year's Eve in 1999. Song itself, though, highest chart position was in 1981, naturally, where it actually made it to number 8 on the Billboard Hot 100. So you are listening to A Blast from the 80s. My name is Gary. Thank you very much for joining us here today, as I've mentioned. And we have got your first song that you bought back in the 1980s coming up for you very, very shortly indeed. Oliver's very first song bought in this particular decade coming up very, very shortly. But before that, we go back to 1989 and a duet by Lita Ford and Ozzy Osbourne. We are going to play Close My Eyes Forever very, very shortly. But before that, from 1985, from his 19th studio album called Ice on Fire, this is Sir Elton John with the brilliant Nikita.

0: awesome 80s. We're not backing away from some of the best music and memories you have. We have the 80s. We have the music. Keeping it fresh, Bendigo's 101.5 FM.
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0: We go, that was Close My Eyes Forever there by Lita Ford and Ozzy Osbourne. That particular single was released back in 1989 and was written by Ford and Osbourne as the result of an accident in the studio, during which they both drank heavily and wrote the lyrics to the song together. So there we go. Of course, Ozzy Osbourne is a much loved and very famous artist indeed. He has had to date 13 studio albums, 5 live albums, 7 compilation albums, 5 EPs, 65 singles, and also 41 music videos. And of course, he was fired from Black Sabbath in 1979 and started his solo career as well after being fired from the band. He's had a string of hits, of course, throughout the 80s and 90s, going on to record with various people as well, including his daughter, and he has sold over 100 million albums worldwide, including those times with Black Sabbath as well. For that as well, we went back to 1985 and a bit of Sir Elton John and Nikita. That particular single, as I mentioned, was taken from his 19th studio album called Ice on Fire. The song features George Michael on backing vocals and also Nick Kershaw on guitar as well. It would be a single that would top the charts in 8 countries and would get into the top 10 in many, many more as well. And did you know the music video for that particular single was directed by Ken Russell? There we are. Right then, here on A Blast from the 80s, it's time for your bit. It's time for this.
1: Bowie, Queen, Madonna, Take That, Beyonce, or maybe Justin Bieber. This is your first song.
0: Yes, indeed, it is your first song that you bought back in the 1980s. Email has come in then from Oliver, who says, my first song was in 1984, December of 1984, and it was a song by Cyndi Lauper. I remember hearing her voice with Time After Time. I couldn't buy that particular single, I'm unsure why, but I bought this particular single in December of 1984 on cassette for my cassette player. Love her voice. She is one of my favourite 80s artists, and a song is so, so rememberable as well, simply because it is my first song. I also didn't know until very much recently that this song was a cover as well of another song released by Jules Shear. So please could you play my first song from the 1980s? Thank you from Oliver. So, Oliver, thank you very much to you for your email. This is your first song that you bought back in the 1980s, released in 1984. This is Cyndi Lauper and her version of All Through the Night.

0: Cyndi Lauper then, from 1984. That was Oliver's first song that he bought back in the 1980s. That was her version of All Through the Night.
1: This is a blast from the 80s with Gary Hopkins.
2: We understand it's not just another song on the radio. 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

0: We go to the Police from 1981. That was, of course, Every Little Thing She Does Is Magic. It was a hit single that reached the top of the charts in the UK in November of 1981. It was also a top 10 hit as well in other countries on a global scale. It was also a number one, by the way, in the Netherlands, Ireland, and also Canada as well. So a bit of a biggie there back in 81 and also 1982 as well. The song, by the way, was written in early 1977, around the time of the Silver Jubilee of Queen Elizabeth II, prior to the formation of the Police. The song as well was actually recorded by lead singer Sting in the house of Mike Howlett in the autumn of 1976. He provided a demo. It was described as a bit of new wave blended with reggae elements, the signature Police style, of course. The popularity of Every Little Thing She Does Is Magic helped make Ghost in the Machine, which is the album that it comes from, one of their most successful albums. Gotta say, I totally agree with what they say. Brilliant, brilliant tune. Right then, here on A Blast from the 80s, it's time to test your lyrical musical knowledge of this particular decade. Yes, it's time for this.
1: What is it? Who is it? This is the Lyrical Game.
0: Yep, it is time then for today's lyrical game right here on A Blast from the 80s, where I give out to you some clues about the song that we are going to be playing in 2 songs' time. And of course, all we need to know is what the song is, okay? And also the artist as well, that's quite important. But clues today, okay? We are looking for the cover version of this particular single. The original was also released back in 1984, okay? But the original was released in 1984, but it is a B-side of a very popular song from the 1980s, okay? There we go. It had a lot of airplay back in the day as well, got to be said. Anyway, this particular version as such I picked out was from 1988, okay? And the artist themselves, a female artist, okay, recorded this for the album called Everlasting. As I said, it was also released back in 1988. So, what is today's song? Here are those lyrics. You may think I'm falling for the foolish things I do. You may wonder how come I love you when you get on my nerves like you do. So, what is that particular single? Do you know what it is? Do you think you know what it is? Do you have it nailed on the head straight away? Or do you not have a Scooby-Doo? I've got to be honest with you, I wouldn't have had a clue if it wasn't for the answer in front of me. But anyway, a chat amongst your friends and family, work colleagues, student friends, class friends, whoever you are listening to today's show with, if there are people listening with you. If not, just give somebody next door the nudge and just say, what is this song? Okay? But guess what it is? And of course, we will even reveal the answer in a couple of songs' time. Okay? So good luck with all of that. And play that song very, very soon. Right then, Rolling Stones, Emotional Rescue, coming up for you in just a moment. Before that, we go back to 1986 and a bit of Crowded House. Don't dream, it's over.

0: So one of the best bands ever to have recorded, that was of course the Rolling Stones there, and that was Emotional Rescue. It was taken from the album of the same name. That particular single was released back in 1980, and of course the Rolling Stones were formed back in London of 1962 and have been active across 7 decades. They are one of the most popular and enduring bands of the rock era as well. And of course, you will remember lots of their tunes throughout your life as well. Some that maybe you didn't even realise were actually the Rolling Stones. Brilliant, brilliant band, it's got to be said, throughout the 60s, 70s, 80s, 90s, and of course still performing today as well. Before that, you heard from Crowded House and Don't Dream It's Over, taken from the album of the same name. It is a single that would do very, very well internationally, getting to number one in lots of countries and was a top 10 hit in many, many more as well. And in case you're wondering, any Crowded House fans out there, Oh Hi has been released, and it is taken from their upcoming album called Gravity Stairs, which is due to be released at the end of May in 2024. So there we go. Catch them if you can on that particular album. Right then, little thing you might like here on A Blast from the 80s is this. It's time for A Blast from the 80s Top 10.
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0: So these are then, according to the top10s.com website, the top 10 animated TV shows of the 1980s with the best intro. Now then, one that didn't make it into the top 10, I can't believe it didn't, is Inspector Gadget. Yeah, only made it to number 13. Number 12 was Thundercats. Thundercats are on the loop. Anyway, you know the one. Number 11 as well was the Care Bears. Can't believe that didn't make it either to the top 10. But anyway, top 10. Number 10 were the Transformers, the original. Number 9, Alvin and the Chipmunks from 1983. Number 8 was Mask. Brilliant. Pretty amazing intro, it's got to be said. Number 7, another one I'm surprised about, He-Man and the Masters of the Universe. Yeah, only made it to number 7. Number 6, The Real Ghostbusters. G.I. Joe was at number 5. Number 4, Muppet Babies. Nope. Number 3, Count Duckula. You remember that one? Yep. Number 2, Teenage Mutant Ninja Turtles from 1987. And at number 1, probably have to agree with this, 100 episodes, DuckTales. Started in 1987, ended in 1994, seasons, 100 episodes. Brilliant, brilliant start, it has to be said. Go check it out on YouTube if you can. Right then, here on A Blast from the 80s, it's once again time to test your musical, lyrical knowledge of this particular decade. Part two of this.
1: What is it? Who is it? This is the Lyrical Game.
0: So earlier on today then, I read out to you the first four lines from a popular song from the 1980s and gave you some clues as well. The clues I gave you that this particular single was actually a cover. So technically you could get two artists right on this one. Of course, it is the song that is very, very important. The original was actually a B-side of a very popular song from the 1980s. From, you know, a particular great album as well, I've got to be said. The version that we are going to play was released back in 1988 and is taken from the artist's album called Everlasting. So, what is the song? Here are those lyrics one last time. You may think I'm falling for the foolish things I do. You may wonder how I come to I love you. You may wonder how come I love you, I should say, when you get on my nerves like you do. There we go. Those are the lyrics. What is the song? Do you know? Do you think you know? Do you think you know both artists that have released this single? Let's put you out of your misery. Here is today's Blast from the 80s Lyrical Game.

So, today's Lyrical Game song, that was, of course, Pink Cadillac. That was the version released by Natalie Cole in 1988. How did you get on with that one, Ben? Well done if you got it right. Give us a rations if you got it wrong. We, of course, do that again right here on A Blast from the 80s. And unfortunately, we have come to the end of today's show. Thank you very much, as always, for getting in touch. Brilliant to have your company on today's show. So, to leave you for today, we are going to go back to 1983 and the first single taken from the third studio album by Bryan Adams. The album was called Cuts Like a Knife. Here he is with Straight From the Heart. Catch you later.

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1: A shower or two across the weekend for Bendigo, overnight lows of 11 and 6 degrees. Weekend tops of 21 and 18 degrees and partly cloudy Sunday. Bendigo's Monday outlook, sunny, down to 6 degrees and a top of 24. Sunny Tuesday, 7 and an overnight low of 18. And a shower or two on Wednesday, down to 9 and a top of 22 degrees for Bendigo.
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Bendigo Stress and the Songs That You Remember and the feature artist, The Eagles. They were an amazing band, you know. They won awards, they won platinum albums, they did concerts. And then just because they could, at the end of 1976, they released the classic Hotel California. And in 1 week, it went to number one and eventually sold over 10 million records in that era. So here they are, The Eagles and the classic Hotel California. On Bendigo's Fresh, for more songs that make you feel good, Bendigo's 101.5.

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Bendigo's Fresh and the songs that you remember, and the feature artist, the Eagles. Well, they're still touring, even though there's only three of the original Eagles still flying about. 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Here they are, the Eagles, with the new kid in town on Bendigo's Fresh, with more songs that make you feel good. 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
3: Okay.
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1: A shower or two across the weekend for Bendigo, overnight lows of 11 and 6 degrees. Weekend tops of 21 and 18 degrees and partly cloudy Sunday. Bendigo's Monday outlook, sunny, down to 6 degrees and a top of 24. Sunny Tuesday, 7 and an overnight low of 18. And a shower or two on Wednesday, down to 9 and a top of 22 degrees for Bendigo.
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1: There she was, just a

Bendigo's fresh on the songs that you remember with Dr. Hook. How's these for classics? Sylvia's Mother, Only 16, on the cover of the Rolling Stone, Life Ain't Easy, and Sexy Eyes. They just kept rolling out one hit after another. And here's another one, Sharing the Night Together, on Bendigo's Fresh, with more songs that make you feel good, Bendigo's 101.5.

summer's eve. On a train bound for nowhere, I met up with a gambler. We were both too tired to sleep, so we took turns staring out the window at the darkness. The boredom overtook us.

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2: I'm just on the Hume Highway.
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2: On the side of the road.
1: I can't book a cab like that, sir. You know how long the Hume Highway is? It goes all the way to Melbourne.
2: Yeah, probably about halfway between Canberra and Sydney.
1: Yeah, well, the best thing to do is flag them down when you see one passing, sir. Thank you.
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1: A shower or two across the weekend for Bendigo, overnight lows of 11 and 6 degrees. Weekend tops of 21 and 18 degrees and partly cloudy Sunday. Bendigo's Monday outlook, sunny, down to 6 degrees and a top of 24. Sunny Tuesday, 7 and an overnight low of 18. And a shower or two on Wednesday, down to 9 and a top of 22 degrees for Bendigo.
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1: Yes, hello and welcome to The Retro Show, your home of the 1980s. Great to have your company. Daz here, strapped in for another massive hour of 80s classics. The best decade ever, without any argument from me anyway. And most likely, if you're listening, probably not from you. And this week, we are heading back to the top 10 charting singles in Australia, week ending May 30, 1985. What a cracker of a year. Huge hour ahead. Coming up, a song that was charting really well in 1985 was originally released in 1971 and later covered by a Hollywood actor in 1987. A track given the official thumbs up by Queen lead singer Freddie Mercury. And a whole bunch of A-listers got together to raise money for famine in Africa. All that ahead over the next hour. We start this week's show with a second US and number one for Phil Collins. One More Night remained for 2 weeks at the top of the US charts in early 1985 until it was surpassed by We Are the World in April of our feature year. The song eventually peaked at number 2 in Australia, 4 in the UK and 5 in New Zealand. No jacket required for Phil, who occupied the number 10 position on the charts, week ending May 30, 1985. 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

0: did an interview with Playboy magazine. Yeah, I remember the magazine. The ones we do sport for articles just like this one. You know, I'm talking about, fellas. Phil Collins explained that he was playing around with his Roland TR-808 drum machine when inspiration hit for the song, saying, "I had a tempo in mind. I was thinking about one of Michael Jackson's songs, actually, when I strung a chorus on it. The line, 'One more night,' just fit what I was playing. The rest of the song was written very quickly. Phil equals genius." This week's number 9 entry was inspired by comments made by children as Nicholas Ashford walked around New York City in 1984. He heard them say, "Yo, solid," which Ashford thought applied to the relationship he had with his wife and songwriter partner, Valerie Simpson. Solid was released in September 84 as the first single from this 11th studio album, peaking at number 1 on the US Billboard Soul chart and number 12 on the Billboard Hot 100. Ashford and Simpson at number 9 in Australia, weekending May 30, 1985. 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

originally released by the Staple Singers in 1971. That was the Cane Gang's version of Respect Yourself, sitting at number 8, weekending May 30, 1985. Bruce Willis would also later cover the song for his 1987 album The Return of Bruno. Bruce's version could only manage 57 on the Oz charts. However, Barbados was written about models bassist James Freud's alcoholism, and the title of the first of his autobiographies, I Am the Voice Left from Drinking, is from actual lyrics in the song. Released as a second single from the 1985 album Out of Mind, Out of Sight, Barbados reached as high as number 2 on the Australian music charts and sat at 7, weekend in May 30, 1985. This is the Retro Show 80s HQ.

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0: In April 1985, We Close Our Eyes was discussed by Molly Meldrum and Freddie Mercury on the Australian music show Countdown. Freddie was impressed and predicted Go West would be very, very big. And of course, Freddie was right. The English duo enjoyed huge popularity between the mid-1980s and early 1990s. Another tough question to test your knowledge of the 80s. We all remember Ferris Bueller's Day Off, but do you know what his actual day off was? What was the date? Well, tough one. The answer coming up very soon. This is The Retro Show.
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taken from Santana's 14th studio album, Beyond Appearances. Say It Again, this week's Lost 45 Classic. Before the break, I asked a very difficult question. Now, you probably had a chance to go and do your research. If you know Ferris Bueller and you know Ferris Bueller's Day Off very well, you would have went and done your research, because I wanted to know whether you knew what actual day off he had. What was the date that Ferris Bueller actually had off? If you've done your research, you'll know it was actually June 5, 1985, pinpointed by the data from the Braves versus Cubs game he attended. There you go. Back to the countdown, shall we? For Eurythmics' third album, Dave Stewart set out to make a killer R&B riff. Now, he found it one morning when he was having breakfast with his acoustic guitar on his knee. He took the riff to Annie Lennox, who wasn't sure about it at first since it didn't fit their sound. The harmonies for Would I Lie to You are very unusual, and Annie, being the genius she is, worked them out very quickly in her head. The song started to be a fusion between Stax-type R&B and Eurythmics sound. And it's this week's number five, week ending May 30, 1985. This is The Retro Show, your home of the 1980s.

The supergroup formed by Robert Palmer, Tony Thompson, drummer with Chic, and John and Andy Tarter from Duran Duran. That was The Power Station and Some Like It Hot. Everybody Wants to Rule the World ranks as the 345th best charting single of all time in the US. Tears for Fears at number 3, weekending May 30, 1985. This is the Retro Show 80s HQ.

a benefit single for victims of famine in Africa. We Are the World raised over $60 million, which was distributed to Ethiopia, Sudan and other impoverished countries. Classic of the 80s. We finished this week's show with the 6-track released off the Beverly Hills Cop original motion picture soundtrack. Glenn Frey at number one, weekending May 30, 1985. Powered by 1.21 gigawatts, this has been another edition of The Retro Show, your home of the 1980s. Until next week, always remember to choose life. Bye for now.